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da da da da da da da da da da da da da da da da da da da da da da da da da da da da da da da da da da da da da da da.

0: Hey, you're listening to Vocal Fry here on WFMU. Did you think it could be anything else? I'm Dan Boda.
1: I'm Purple Haze.
0: And we are here to share with you all kinds of music featuring weird and wondrous vocals from all times, places, genres, etc. And we do this for you every Tuesday evening as a public service. We should really be one of the utilities. You know, that you need in your house. You need water, you need gas, electric, internet, and Vocal Fry. But unfortunately, we haven't yet gotten there, but with your support and help and, your investment in Vocal Fry as an avocation.
1: Maybe someday.
0: Yeah, maybe someday.
1: We spent a long time listening to a piece by Meredith Monk called Tablet.
0: Quite an extraordinary composition, huh?
1: Yes. And that has a couple other people performing with her. I'm not sure if it refers to that piece or the whole.
0: Yeah, no,
1: album.
0: That's on that piece in particular. Yeah.
1: Monica Solem, Andrea Goodman, Susan Campa. Yeah.
0: I love this vocal frying in the background. yeah, that was the group that she worked with on this album. And some of them also, you know, playing flute or piano, soprano recorder and piano, along with Meredith Monk, who was playing the piano as well on that. Tablet, amazing, amazing album. And what did we hear before that?
1: We heard a different Meredith Monk song called Lullaby. It's from the album Songs from the Hill.
0: And just a short one, that, and had I like the contrast between the sort of short, fun lullaby with the meowing cat sounds, and Tablet, which is it has the fun elements, but takes you into kind of a little bit of a different world entirely. Anyway, and not a lot of nights here on Vocal Fry, which is a one-hour program where we have a chance to indulge in these longer pieces that are sometimes quite incredible. So we're going to do a little bit more of that tonight. We have for you now, though, something kind of extraordinary from Himba singers from Western Africa. These are folks in northwest Namibia, so southwestern Africa. And these are some of the first recordings ever made of these folks, who are much photographed, apparently. And this is a new record called Himba Hymn. That's put out by Sublime Frequencies, and we're going to hear a track called Be Brave in the Face of Death right here on Vocal Fry. And you can check out the playlist and post comments at wfmu.org.
2: What did you do? Ah!

0: want to give a shout out to Angela Sawyer for her amazing record called Croaks, which is providing the bed. Usually I would call it bed music, the music behind us.
1: It's not much of music.
0: I mean, it's just pure, unadulterated vocal fry is what it is. And it's an entire side of a record.
1: There's no splits or...
0: No, it's just one track.
1: Great.
0: And the other side of the record is another track called Honks. Bet you can imagine what that sounds like. I'll just say that it is true. The songs are titled Truthfully. You're listening to Vocal Fry here on WFMU, listener-sponsored freeform radio from Jersey City, New Jersey. If we had corporate sponsors, you would probably not be listening to this program, but we don't. We are sponsored by our listeners, which is a higher calling. I'm Dan Boda.
1: This is what the people want.
0: I'm Dan Boda, and with me is...
1: Purple Haze.
0: And, we listened to a couple of tracks there. You want to tell the people about them?
1: We listened to a song called... Husseini... I don't know how to pronounce Greek.
0: Husseini Manis.
1: And that is from Antonis Diamantidis, or Dalgas.
0: Dalgas is his, like, performing name, yeah, or his nickname.
1: It's on a compilation called Aman Aman, Greek Anatolian Laments.
0: It's a really amazing record. A lot of, 20s era... sort of Ottoman diaspora, Greek and Turkish, mourning songs, with some amazing vocals on it. And before that we heard,
1: Be Brave in the Face of Death by, Himba musicians in Namibia from Himba Hymn. Ghost of Namibia's Skeleton Coast. It's a sort of field recorded. The first recording of the Himba people.
0: They talk in the liner notes about having to, it was like a 4-day journey to get there?
1: Yes. 4 days flight, 4 days driving, two entirely off-road to record for only a few hours.
0: And we were wondering, you know, because you can hear the, the digital effects in the recording, right? So you can hear the sort of sped up voices and the loops being done.
1: Yeah, it was, so they did live looping. Performed on site with the collective via a battery-operated pedal board, and there's no overdubbing. So we are not completely sure if the pedal board is something that they were using already or if it was implemented for this record. I think probably they had it.
0: Yeah, it's really unclear, but be kind of interesting to know a little bit more about that. And it sounds like, you know, they just had a couple of hours together, so I'd be really interested in learning more about how the Himba folks who are going to be performing prepared and sort of what they were thinking going into it. But it's a pretty incredible record.
1: And the sound that sounds a lot like an air horn is an instrument called the croak horn?
0: The cattle gun.
1: Cattle gun.
0: The cattle gun. And it uses the horn of some kind of antelope, I think. And oryx. I think
1: cattle.
0: It's an oryx. And it's covered with mud and dried mud, and it creates that kind of honking sound. Probably not unlike Angela Sawyer's honking, I'm just saying. One piece left for you tonight. We are going to listen to some extraordinary North Indian vocal music, classical music from Girija Devi with Ramesh Misra on the sarangi and Subin Chatterjee playing tabla. Although I'm not sure on this song if there's tabla. This is a performance of Raga Bhairavi. And you're listening to Vocal Fry on WFMU. We were scheduled to have Charmaine Lee on tonight. Obviously, that's not happening in the last 15 minutes of the show. But Charmaine will be here next Tuesday evening live here in the studio. So I'm really looking forward to that. And I hope you are as well and will join us for that as well. Here is music from Girija Devi.

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Wonderful song. So it's always a question of like how much warm up music should be played before the feature of studio performance and interview begins. In the past, I had been advised to maybe like warm up for a full hour. But why does the other music played have to be in relation? Can't they be like their own separate things? And why not just get right to it? Like, how much anticipation can we really handle? Well, I had gotten on the mic getting ready to introduce Your Knives, which is a wonderful band from the Midwest, comprised, well, let's just like erase that word from the dictionary. Anyway, a band of Andrew Trim and Brian Sulpizio and Quinn Kirchner and Doug. Why are you forgetting his last name? I did this last week too. Doug, he's famous. Douglas. McCombs. Okay. Like, I'm a big fan. I just forgot his last name for a few seconds. Okay, so this is the warm up. Now we're in anticipation. No, I don't think we're ready. So just stay tuned, and I'm gonna keep playing music until it feels appropriate to begin the hour-long session of music and conversation, which I've edited down to the essential parts. Okay, so just stay calm and... Oh no, now it's like one of those memes with the ugly crown. Okay, we'll just stay tuned.

Okay, I can feel that independent record label executives from the late 90s and early 2000s are starting to chain smoke in anticipation. I'm feeling the pressure, but I think it's my duty to hold the space of anticipation and not play the studio performance and interview yet. I think we just have to wait a little bit longer. You heard Transformers, the Bears repeating 7-inch. The Bears repeating 7-inch. Okay. And now we're just going to do a little bit more waiting.

That was Angels in America. They have a new album. I'm changing my personality. I'm going to switch to a monotone voice. I will do everything possible to speak only in monotone. The song was called Asphalt Green. Just kidding. The song was called, God, this is so hard, K-Swiss from the album Asphalt Green. Okay. Okay, now it's, back to monotone. If I speak in a monotone voice with an even rhythm, then the music will be in contrast to my voice, highlighting the excitement of the music that I will play by Your Knives, spelled Y-R. K-N-I-V-E-S for u.com. The number four, the letter U. The number four, the letter U.com. I think that imparting a sense of torture sort of builds a sense of anticipation, but there is a limit to how much anyone can take.

0: This is going to be very chill, I think.
1: Great.
2: Good.
0: When did you start this band? Who started it?
2: Andrew and I started it, or more properly, our friend Paul Carner started it.
0: How did that?
2: Inviting us both to participate in a recording session that he had organized. And he asked us to play guitar together, and he sent us the sheet music. And I remember figuring out the sheet music, and I was like, man, this is dumb. And then Andrew decided to come down early to rehearse it, and I was like, sure, whatever. But then when we played it together, it was really awesome. And I was like, oh, okay, I see what he did there. And then we were like, maybe we should start a band where we do something like this, where we play a bunch of dumb things that only sound good if we're both playing them.
0: What was dumb about it? Like how it sounded or reading sheet music?
2: It was like very simple chords, so it might have, you know...
0: Which chords?
2: There would be like a power chord or just an interval, you know, a third. It was like two notes per part.
0: Disgusting.
2: I know.
1: Ugh. Yeah, it didn't amount to much in the individual parts, and so, but you know, we just couldn't see the bigger picture of what he was trying to do, you know.
0: Who composed it?
2: Paul did. Paul himself.
1: Paul Carner.
2: And you'll find on our record that is coming out this fall on... Never mind. You'll find that he arranged the ending of there's a string section at the end of one of the songs that we just played, and Paul did the arrangement, wrote the arrangement for that.
3: And again, it's a bunch of dumb. Doesn't sound good unless the strings are all playing it together.
2: That's right. Each individual string sounds really stupid.
0: How did you write your first song? You didn't write it down, did you?
2: When it started, we kind of, because, you know, Andrew and I both have our other projects. So we kind of had ideas maybe that, like, weren't working for those projects. Do you think that's a fair thing to say as how it started?
1: Yeah, or even, like, ideas that had never been formed completely into what would be, you know, a piece for a particular project yet, you know?
2: Mm-hmm.
0: Riffs and lines?
1: Yeah, just like little voice memos and things of like documentation of ideas and what we ended up doing, we were kind of coming out of the COVID pandemic at the time, and I started coming to visit Brian from Milwaukee where I live, and the process involved taking some of those ideas and then beginning to sort of like play around with them together and try to sort of expand what the possibilities were with those little, you know, kind of ideas that we had.
0: So what does that look like? You go over to Brian's house with your guitar,
1: yeah,
0: and plug into an amp, and you're like, hey, check this out, and then you play something.
1: Yeah, I mean, we were setting up microphones and just sort of like documenting us, you know, like trying out some ideas. We would like maybe figure out a thing and then be like, oh, well, what if I played this while you played that or whatever, and then jam on it for a little while and see what would kind of materialize, and just kind of very like kind of fluid and not very. A very defined sort of way of writing, but just a sort of like natural hanging out and playing guitar kind of way.
2: It was really, really, really easy, I found, which is something I, you know, every day I wake up and I express gratitude for the collaborative relationship that the four of us have.
0: Wow, that's really healthy.
2: Writing sessions with Andrew went well in a way that I hadn't really experienced before, though I had tried to write with other people in the past.
0: So we're talking 2022.
1: Yeah, 4 years ago. Like that. Uh-huh. Yeah. And one of the things that was nice, too, is that, like, there's been a pretty open-ended sort of way of, like, well, let's try it and see if it works. And sometimes it doesn't work. Like, there was one day where we were trying to come up with something, and we spent a lot of time on it, and we got it finally to a place where it was, like, starting to shape into the thing that we thought we wanted to do, and then it just sounded like Hotel California.
2: That's right. Yeah. There was another
3: Such
2: one.
3: Such a lovely place.
1: So, you know, there's failures along the way.
2: So, there was another, one of my favorites was I had gone to take a, can I say, to the station?
0: I forget.
2: Well,
0: don't say it. Don't say it a bunch.
2: You can beep it if you need to.
1: Use the restroom.
2: Use the restroom. And while I was in there, I heard Andrew playing something, you know, from the other side. And I came out. I was like, "What is that you're doing?" He was just messing around, you know. But that blossomed into the song "Double A,"
1: yeah,
2: which we just performed for you. Right. And that that was because, you know, like a lot of people will say, like, "I have my best ideas on the toilet" or whatever.
0: And
2: it
0: was or like, in the Andrew shower,
2: has
0: yeah.
2: his best ideas while I'm on the toilet.
0: You're like finishing each other's sentences.
1: Yeah, a little like that.
2: Yeah. Something like that.
0: What does double A stand for?
2: It stands for Albert Eiler.
0: So is he an influence?
2: I don't know. I don't well, know yes. He. I think what a lot of the songs when we were naming them, or we would, you know, we would be sitting around and just naturally be like, this one reminds me of this one thing, you know, and it, like they might not sound anything like those things now, some of them, but just in the moment of creation, it was like, oh, okay, so we could take it in, a, you know, we're like, this is kind of like an Albert Eiler tune. That's exactly what we were thinking.
0: What about the rest of your band? When did they come in?
2: Do you guys Gwen want to talk about that?
3: Can I tell you about how I got in the band?
0: Please.
3: This is Douglas. I had been bugging Brian to play some music with me for about 15 years. And then I had given up. And then...
0: That's when the magic happens.
3: And then he said, hey, I've... been working on this music with this other guitar player. Maybe you can do that. And that's how I got in the band.
0: So generous, Brian.
2: You were bugging me to play music with you.
3: I was. I said it at least twice.
2: I remember one time I had played a show somewhere and Doug was at the show and he's, after we played... This is going to be a hard one to communicate over the radio. But we had played, and he was like, "Hey, I like your band." And I'm like, "Wow, thank you. That means so much, especially coming from someone like you." And he rolled his eyes and walked away.
3: Because I thought he was referencing my ears, like a horribly disfigured ear person. So like, I thought I told you not to bring up my ears.
0: Been triggered. What about Quinn? Or Quinlan?
4: This is Quinn.
0: Can you say the full version of your name? I've never heard it aloud.
4: Quinlan Thomas Kirchner.
0: Wow. Thank you.
4: Yeah, you're welcome.
0: How did you get in the band?
4: So the band actually already had a drummer and like played some shows and did a tour and everything.
3: It was three shows.
4: Yeah. Did three shows. But then I got a call from Andrew that it wasn't going to work out with that drummer.
0: Mm-hmm.
4: And could I learn all the music and play a show and do a recording session in... like 10 days or something.
1: And I knew you could do it.
4: I just happen to be the type of guy that can do that kind of thing.
0: That's right.
4: No, but I've known all three of these guys for a while and played other music in other settings before. So even though I hadn't heard any of it, I was pretty sure that it would be great and fun and a good hang, and it was and is. Mm-hmm. So yeah, we like got together like twice and I like crammed all the material and then we played a show at the Hideout and then went to the studio like the next week or a few days later, I forget, yeah, something like that, and made the recording that is the upcoming record. It's coming out in the fall. Mm-hmm.

0: It's an instrumental band. There are no words. Why not? Don't feel like it.
1: That would be a lot harder, I think. The record is called Begin Your Singing, so we'll see what happens after this.
2: I think it's interesting to note that the only one of the four of us that really writes lyrics is Brian. Mm. And a lot of that stuff, I would imagine, is earmarked specifically for his music that he does under the name Health and Beauty, which is an incredible body of work. And maybe, why not do something instrumental? I happen to play in, like, mostly instrumental bands, and I'm not sure why that is exactly, but...
0: No. Can you... just all mention all the bands that you're in. Just go freestyle.
1: This one is the main one for me right now. I also have the Health and Beauty Project. I'm working on a record for that. That is one quarter of the way complete.
0: Incredible.
3: I do stuff under my name, Quinn Kirchner.
0: You have that double LP that I love, or
3: yeah,
0: you have
3: I put out a couple records like that.
0: Okay.
3: I have a group with Matt Lux and Danny Van Durham that we call Kirch Van Lux.
0: Oh, yeah.
3: We're working on a new record.
0: Yes.
3: And I'm playing with a group called Official Claire out of Chicago, which is pretty fun and exciting. And also a group called Half Gringa. Sometimes I play with Minor Moon, Matt Gold, Greg Ward, Matt Eulery. We have some bands.
0: Multiple.
3: A few bands. I could keep going, but that's off the top of my head, some stuff I'm doing currently.
0: Amazing.
3: And frequently.
0: Douglas.
2: This is me, Douglas. I play in 11th Dream Day and Tortoise and Brokeback and a group called Black Duck, a group called Basic, a group called Sick Gazelle. I feel like I'm forgetting something.
0: What about under your name?
2: I did make a solo recording under my name, and sometimes on very rare occasions, I perform solo guitar stuff.
0: Is that the one with the dog on the cover?
2: Yeah.
0: That's my favorite album cover of all time. Such a beautiful dog.
2: And that record I think of as a sketchbook. Like some of those things are now starting to appear in different forms. Some of the little tiny segments of that recording are starting to appear in other forms on other bands that I play in. That was kind of a short notice project for me, and I put together this like thing that I thought would be interesting to listen to, but yeah.
0: Andrew.
4: This is Andrew. I have a few different things going on, but other than this band, the main projects I've been involved in over the years are a band of mine called Hanami. And then I have a band called Retro Reflector. And
0: I listen to that album all the time.
4: Yeah. I also play with a great trumpet player up in the Milwaukee area named Jamie Brevik. And we're getting ready to make another record together in June. So those are kind of the main things. I do occasionally play solo and in improvised kind of settings with different musicians as well. So that's kind of the main stuff. I'm also the only member of this band that's a parent, so I spend a lot of time doing that sort of thing. And so music is a little less active sometimes, but yeah, it's great.
0: When you're coming up with ideas, are you're like playing your instrument and thinking, I like how this sounds? Or are you trying to, are you channeling specific emotions? Are you aware of like emotions or thoughts that you're having while you're playing music? Or are you more like playing the instrument and it resonates with you in a way that you can't identify? Like when you're playing, do you have like maybe some kind of narrative in your mind? Or you're thinking like, I'm so pissed off about driving earlier in the day, so I'm going to make a song that sounds like road rage.
1: Maybe I'll start with this one. This is Brian. I think it might feel more or less, I would feel more or less in it at certain times, but I would not identify a particular emotion maybe at the time. Like it would either be the presence or lack of emotion entirely rather than a specific one. And that might happen because, you know, it was a rough day or I didn't sleep enough or my hands are cold or like, you know, any number of reasons that might make it more or less easier or more difficult to perform.
0: Wow. What about the rest of you? Are you thinking or feeling anything when you're playing music or?
2: I sort of just sit with a guitar and let things come out of my hands and see if any of it's interesting. Mostly while I'm watching TV or something.
0: That's what Jerry Garcia did.
2: No. Now I have to stop that.
4: You also have to stop swearing on the radio, oh, Doug.
5: You got a lot of things you work on.
2: For performing, I just like try to make sure that I'm in the moment playing, whether I feel terrible that day or whether I feel great that day. I just try to be in the moment and make sure that I'm connecting with all the other people on the stage. Yeah.
0: What does that mean, trying to be in the moment? When I'm performing a task or playing, I end up thinking about all kinds of things by accident. It's hard to stay in the moment. Do you have any practices that help you?
3: You have to focus.
0: How do you do that?
3: Sometimes it's just like shutting off any like just if I'm playing, there's enough to pay attention to like actually almost like forget everything else going on around.
0: Do you think that's why you like to play music?
3: I mean, I just have a lot of fun playing music, since I can remember, I thought the drums were cool, and then I still think that, and so just playing stuff on the drums is like the purest form of joy. And like, so if I could do that all the time, I would, and I try to.
0: It sounds like you're doing.
3: I do it a lot.
0: Pretty good job.
3: And so yeah, it's my entire adult life has been like, how can I just spend the most time doing that? Because it's fun. And so essentially, then you try to find ways to make money doing it, but also, just doing it. To do it if you have time. So that's really the main drive for me.
4: I feel like there's an aspect of trying to get to a place, at least for me anyway, get to a place where I'm mostly blank when I'm playing. And all I'm doing is just trying to have my ears as wide open as possible to what's happening around me and then react in real time. And everything that transpires in the music prior to the moment that you're currently in cannot be really thought about, because if you're thinking about what happened before, that's usually when you mess up. So you let it go as it comes, and then you're just only thinking about like what's happening then. You don't try to think too much about what's happening in the future. And if you have the music and the material with inside of you and you've internalized it, you can let go of all of those thoughts while you're playing in order to allow yourself the freedom to just really be present. And that's sort of, I think, the goal. Like, I think there's a lot more of an emotional process that happens in the compositional experience, where you're thinking about what a melody or a harmonic idea might represent to you, as far as, like, especially with instrumental music, because you're trying to communicate something about how you feel, maybe, with just music without lyrics, and so there's no words to explain anything, if that makes any sense.
0: That definitely makes sense. Yeah. And I know that you just said that the music is expressing a feeling without words, but I'm going to ask anyway, do you think that you could put to words a feeling that's being expressed with this music?
2: I mean, I think it's going to be different for every person in the group, and I think it's going to be open to interpretation by every person that hears it. So there's no way to really.
3: It's pretty subjective. Yeah. But I mean, you might draw something out of, like, a reference that you attach something to that you hear in the music that we make, you know? So, I mean, but yeah, it's going to be different for everyone. What do you feel?
0: I feel that because this music sounds so fresh and energized and present, it feels like a spiritual practice. I mean, I'm pretty, like, into spirituality right now, so I'm pulling spiritual stuff from it.
4: Yeah, I would say that, like, what I was describing earlier about, like, trying to sort of, like, be blank when you're playing is in some sense, or even, like, what Quinn was saying about, like, you know, like, the concentration thing, is some form of a meditation, always. And, you know, I've never really had, like, a strict sort of, like, meditation practice of sorts, but there is an element of doing this in a certain way that I think is, like, it comes from the same place, maybe.
2: I mean, when Jerry Garcia and I sit in front of the TV and play and play guitar, we're not focusing on the TV show. We're blanking out and, like, just playing. Unless it's Friends or something, then it's, like, focusing. But, like,
1: it's a really good show.
2: I'm making a joke now, but it's actually, like, that, I mean that. Like, it's, you know, sitting in front of the TV and playing guitar is, like, clearing my mind in some way to, like, have ideas appear somehow. Mm-hmm.

0: Did it take a while to come up with a band name, or did you? Was it like a moment of inspiration?
1: It did take a while. It did, and we, you know, we had a lot of ideas, you know, and wrote them all down and would labor over it. And I thought we had it a couple times, and then one day Andrew was like, "How about Your Knives?" Because we were talking about the health and beauty song Your Wives, and it was just like, "Yep, that's it. We're done."
0: That's also spelled with YR.
1: Correct.
2: There was a road trip where I had my kids writing down ideas in the back seat. They had a whole bunch of funny ones.
0: Can you remember any of these other?
2: Oh my god!
0: Contestants.
2: I don't remember them anymore. But I actually have that piece of paper with all of their ideas at home on stashed away.
3: The next album.
2: Yeah.
1: Yeah.
2: There was a moment where I thought maybe some of them would make good song titles, and we've never gone there, but. But the little note itself is very funny because it's in their handwriting, you know. We were driving from the Driftless back to Milwaukee or something, and they were, like, in the back seat writing all these ideas down.
0: So you have a record coming out.
3: Yep.
0: I'm so excited. What can you say about it?
1: The cover features a piece of art by Carl Worsham. Thanks to Doug's noticing it at Corbett versus Dempsey. Is that where you saw it?
4: Yeah, I saw it on a post that Corbett versus Dempsey posted this thing of this Carl.
0: There's a gallery,
4: yeah,
0: right?
4: Yeah, there's an art gallery in Chicago called Corbett versus Dempsey that's also really has close ties to like the jazz community in Chicago and stuff. They're great guys. But they're also deep in the like heavy art stuff in Chicago, and they have this sketchbook of Carl Worsham, who was like one of this kind of famous Chicago group of artists in the 60s. And I spotted this drawing and I was like, oh man, that is incredible. That's going to be an album cover someday. And I showed it to these guys and they were all into it. It's perfect for our band. Mm-hmm.
1: Yeah.
0: Absolutely. What is it? What does it look like?
4: Maybe just wait and see. No, it's a it's kind of like a open mouth, either talking loudly or screaming or something. Mm. Possibly singing.
1: No, there's another mouth right next to it, or sort of behind it.
4: Yeah, there's another smaller mouth. And it's a sketchbook. It's not like one of his finished things, I don't think so, but it's like incredible to me.
1: Yeah.
0: King Crimson has a mouth.
1: This one's better.
0: Cover.
4: This one's a lot better.
0: When is the album coming out approximately? Did you already say that?
1: Late October.
4: Is it late October?
1: Yes.
4: Late October.
0: Before your birthday, when are all of your birthdays, by the way?
1: November 10th.
2: August 25th.
4: After your birthday.
2: After my birthday.
5: December 14th.
4: January 9th.
0: Okay, interesting.
1: Did you know that Doug shares a birthday with Dave Matthews?
0: I didn't know that yet.
1: Yeah.
6: Makes a lot of sense.
0: So no spring.
5: Two of the greats.

0: birthdays in the band. My last question is, like, what do you guys do in the
1: Wait. What did you think was interesting about our birthdays?
0: Well, you don't have any spring or summer birthdays in the band. Why not?
2: August isn't summer.
0: Who said August?
2: Andrew's August 25th.
0: I thought you said...
3: Very end of August.
1: I thought you said
0: November.
1: And I was like, what is
3: October. December.
0: January.
4: August. Never heard of that.
0: Is there
4: month.
0: Another month that sounds like August? Okay, well, it's still interesting because...
1: Yeah. For like a star sign reason?
0: No, I don't really know about that. Okay. I thought it was a misunderstanding. But the new understanding is also interesting for ways I will describe it at a later date.
2: Wait, when is your birthday?
0: June 25th.
2: June 25th.
1: Yeah, summer.
2: That's a heck of a summer birthday.
0: What do you guys do in the van together?
2: Do a lot of sitting.
0: Do you talk or kind of like look at your phones or space out, put headphones in?
1: Giggle.
0: I imagine, a lot of...
1: Do spreadsheets and giggle a lot. And then.
2: Yesterday we listened to a podcast. I think it's the first time we've done that. We listened to a lot of television.
0: What?
1: Television.
3: The band.
0: Oh.
2: Oh, yeah, sorry.
0: Oh. Soap operas.
1: We listened to the... yesterday we listened to the Marc Maron interview with Mike Judge.
0: Mm.
1: And I feel like in my ideal world, those guys are just best friends and hang out every day.
3: Yeah.
1: I really love that interview.
3: Yeah.
1: It's great.
2: Mm-hmm.
1: And I would like to hang out with both of them and
2: tell
1: them about all the things, all the uninteresting jobs I had when I was 24, while they were doing physics, like space physics and stuff.
2: One thing I want to say about that interview is that I was really not prepared for how much Mike Judge would sound like Butthead.
1: And he also sounds, like Hank Hill.
2: Yeah. But like more Butthead than Hank Hill.
1: I don't think so.
2: Oh, it's really like some of the, I don't know.
1: Anyway, I think he's a brilliant person.
2: Yeah.
0: Oh, I kind of got to go
1: really
0: now.
1: Goes downhill after.
0: Is there anything else that you want to say or you want me to ask you?
2: No, that's great. I think we've covered absolutely everything we possibly could.
3: Yeah.
2: Thank you very much.
1: Yes, thank you so much.
3: The website is Your Knives for You.
2: YRKNIVES, numeral 4, letter U.com.
0: Okay. Thanks so much for coming in the morning and playing this music.
2: Thank you so much for having us.
1: Thank you.
3: Thanks, Kendra.
0: Okay, bye.

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I have something fun. First of all, I'm going to continue with my new personality of speaking in monotone with even spacing between words, with an even volume. I don't know if I'm having an existential crisis or if I'm just a little tired today. But one thing's for sure, and that's I'm wearing a t-shirt for the band Prison. It's a prison band t-shirt. And I'm going to play some music by Prison. And coincidentally, there's a WFMU ticket giveaway for the Prison concert at Union Pool on Tuesday, June 2nd. You can win these tickets. One pair of tickets. You can win if you go to WFMU.org and find your way over to the chat, aka the comments board / section, and if you write 100 words about literally anything, you can win tickets to see Prison. Now I'm going to play Prison.

I'm going to go to the next one.

0: 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This is Aliens That Have Replaced Kendraplex. 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
1: I don't know.

Can somebody make it stop? I guess that would be me. There. That's better. How about just quiet time for the next 45 minutes?

0: Thank you for listening to this program of freaking out. Thank you for letting me experiment with my new personality, monotone alien. You've been listening to Freaking Out with Monotone Alien on WFMU. Currently listening to Veronica Serrata. Before that, we heard Oliver Allery. Before that, we heard Versioning. Before that, we heard Top Down Dialectic. Before that, we heard Malamort. Before that, we heard Jason Lescalit. I want to shout out the person that suggested I do mic breaks to help listeners understand where they are in the music. Before that, we heard Philip Glass and Anton Bagatov. Batagov. Before that, I just can't do this anymore. Yes, I can. Before that, we heard Maiko Shiomi. Before that, we heard Rosina. Maybe if I talk in monotone but faster. Before that, we heard Scheidman and Shop. Before that, we heard Mark Templeton. Before that, we heard Prison. Before that, we heard Hayden Duet Lukies. Before that, we heard Bully. I don't think this is a good way of talking either. You're listening to Alien Monotone on WFMU. Before that, you heard Alga. Before that, you heard Anna Aisu. Before that, you heard Cake Dog. What are you... What? I mean, what? Thank you, Your Knives. Okay, what if it's monotone but in a higher register where I don't have as much vocal fry? Thank you, Your Knives, for coming to WFMU and playing a live performance and interview on Alien Monotone on WFMU. Thank you for answering simple interview questions and performing music so well. 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I don't like how I said that. It's not like I'm having him do anything. It's more like I asked him if he could please fill in for me next week as I am doing something intense next week, and I can't be here. Thank you so much, Jesse. Remember the Frau Show? It's gonna be the Frau Show again on May 19th. Thank you for winning tickets. Okay, remember when I was giving away tickets to see prison at Union Pool, and I was like, just drop a 100-word essay in the chat for a chance to win. Well, I didn't say essay, I just said 100 words. The winner wrote this. Is this 100 words? Question mark. Hi Kendra, that was a really great interview with your knives. I like how your questions are both specific and open-ended. I've been thinking a lot about my own relationship with music as a listener. I don't know anything technical about music really, but I find myself listening more closely to stray instrument parts, interesting flickers of static, the way the music fits into my ears and the wrinkles of my brain. I want to learn to play something as a way to bring me more in tune with the wild stray sounds that somehow magically become whole, complete songs. Thank you. Another 100 words was, is Kendra involved with LCD? I submitted today. And then 10 later again. Here's my 100 words or so, I think. I have 4 $1 bets with friend Steve, baseball related. He's won 3 well, expects to win last, but that's only if Alonso does not homer. But speaking of Saturday, I'm going to cut worms. Tchotchke, thanks to Todd, who had a pair of tickets. Oh no, 4 more seconds. I can't finish reading it. Now it's midnight. Happy New Year. Welcome the next DJ, the great Radio Futura DJ. Pedro Futura. Wait, the announcement seat music always says a different name. Go ahead, push the button.
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Yes, I'm 42 minutes over the midnight. And here we are again in this small, tiny window that we open up every single week to La Latinidad at WFMU. As diverse as the culture itself, of course. Serious Latin music from the heart to serious listeners that doesn't take it too seriously. We open up the set tonight with Anti, 17 years in the making, new LP from the veteran Spanish indie musician Andis, aka Tito Pintado, also known as Tito Dakota. The name of the album, Vendedor Ambulante de Estrellas, va por la avenida Espuma de Mar. En el Café Eden, that's the track that I choose to share with you. Another brand new release, Este Lugar No Es Aquí, es an EP, the latest EP on Born Toes vinyl, from the Costa Rican alternative band Dylan Thomas, an EP that marks the way of what it will be their new sound moving forward. The track that I choose to share with you, Desapariciones. Then we have a fabulous, amazing album, powerful jazz fusion, a neo-folk band, Peru Jazz, founded in 1984 by former members of Peruvian bands like Traffic Sounds, Los Mats, Perú Negro, En Vivo 2023, Gran Gira Europea by the Spanish label Bumpy Soul. The opportunity of immerse yourself in the vibrations, applause, the spirit, of course, at your convenience of Peru Jazz. Marinera Peru Jazz, that's the track that I choose to share with you. Another Bumpy Soul reissue after decades unavailable, the rare gem Suji, or Soje, originally released in 1969. It was a Puerto Rican treasure, Willie Rodriguez's first album for Marilu Records. Marilu Records, at that time, was also one of the labels in that right place at the right time, just before Fania smashed almost all the competition. The album is mostly compromised and comprised of guaguancos, boleros, and improvised space-filling descargas, jam sessions. Porque yo te amo. I couldn't help myself. Staying in 2026, more reissues from the master label Universe, originally released in 1971, etc. An album that will be cherished by lovers of Latin American rock and psychedelia was the second album by Lagonia, one of the most important bands in Peruvian rock. The track that I choose to share with you, Lonely People. More new releases, in this case by Marcos Valle, one of those artists who simply you can overlook if you have even a passing interest on Brazilian music. First reissue of this album in over 50 years on Bumpy Soul. This record, this second album that was at the time by Marcos Valle in 1965, is one of the fundamental works of Bossa Nova. Out of it, Seu Canto. Staying in 2026, Colombian electronic production duo Rizo Magic surfing the electronic music and psychedelic margins with the new album of lo-fi cumbia grooves with glitched out ambience pulses and thrusting bass lanes. The
designed to introduce trends like calm and slow BMPs with a fellow Bogotá experimentalist Conjunto Media Luna, Plutarco. Staying in 2026, more reissues, first ever reissue of a 45 on Bumpy Soul, Andrés Landero embodying like no other the spirit that make it possible to bring cumbia to the world. El Gallo Moro, one of two cumbias that has been taken from his rare and never reissued 1979 LP on Discos Fuentes. They became popular rebajadas, slowdown cumbias in the Mexican sonidero scene and have not been previously available on 45. El Gallo Moro, Andrés Landero y su conjunto. More 2026, Milan-based one-man band producer and DJ Jack Bloom. What They Want, second single taken from his upcoming album set for release on January 27 on the independent Italian label Space Echo. And closing the set, Contigo Mi Vida is the second single to be taken from Italian percussionist and producer Gabriel Pozzo's forthcoming sixth album, Maraviglia, due for release on June 19th on Gabriel's new imprint, AG Records. And because credit has to be given to who deserves it, under my voice tonight, Roman, composer, arranger, conductor, producer, and bassist, Maestro Stefano Torossi. Also Brazilian musician and composer, Maestro Ereton Salvanini. And French composer, Maestro Michel Magna. Also the Argentinian-Italian band led by jazzist Maestro Angel Pocho Gatti.

important announcements, because the next Radio Futura is going to be edition 199 tonight. You have the edition 198. In the 199, we have the Dominican race Cuban artist Charlie Chimi presenting Disco Chimi, a proudly left field debut merengue album with a dembow rock, African or Afro disco, and Caribbean folklore, channeling a New York no-wave garage energy that sits alongside deep Afro-Cuban heritage.

attention because tonight he's gonna be in Detroit, larger house, the 14th at Lee's Place in Toronto, the 15th is gonna be at Le Echo Griffet in Montreal, and the 16th finally in the Sultan Room in good old New York City. I simply can't wait to have him live in the Studio B, downtown Jersey City, in this house of the freeform, extravaganza called WFMU. A lot of great music for you tonight. Hopefully you get the chance to enjoy it.

0: Échale candela by Charlie Chime. 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
1: Échale, échale candela. 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
0: Let me repeat where he's gonna be available for you live.
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1: Échale.
0: The 14th, Lee's Place in Toronto.
1: Échale.
0: The 15th, Lake on Grief in Montreal. And finally, the 16th at Sultan Run in good old New York, New York City. Welcome back to this new edition of Radio Futura, and get ready to get involved and get immersed in another edition of La Latinidad in the way that is supposed to be presented.
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Just 27 minutes over the hour. Willie Fan said that We Open Up With Obelisco was originally released as a standalone single in July 2020, recorded at home by Durísimo Producciones, and it was later revised and included in Epicentro 1-2 in 2025, the latest by the Guatemalan alternative band Asimov. Then we went to 2026, deeply embedded in Lisbon, independent and experimental music scene, arrives the first single from Tomé Silva, forthcoming album Na Sobrera, due in July on Cafetra Records, Cosmos. Just like that, we went to 1998. Signature track by El Retorno de Exxon Valdez is in a ska punk band from Quito, Ecuador, with fourth studio productions in their name. The greatest hits was the band debut album, released out of Quito. The full CD was pressed around 1999. Que te vas. Moving on to 2024, originally released in 1978, a remastered reissue bringing a 46-year-old recording back. An A-side of the band's only recorded release into a modern streaming ecosystem. Redbox El Rojo was a short-lived Madrid band that grew up of an early group called Madrid 20. Ira Roja remaster for 2024. Then we went to 1986, a real landmark of Spanish underground rock that emerged in Barcelona as one of the key acts of the mid-80s mod and garage revival in Spain. Proved remarkably long-lasting, Los Negativos, No Soy Yo, La Psicodenia, the name of the album, Picnic Caleidoscópico. Back to 2026, reissue of the debut album by Lagonia, second visit tonight to one of the most important bands of Peruvian rock, originally released in 1960, Glue. New by Monster and Records for 2026. Just like that, we went to 2007. La Logia Sarabanda was a project conceived by Uruguayan musician and arranger Miguel Gustavo Laubet. Guayaba is the dark and strange album originally released on the Leader label in Uruguay in 1973. A master blend of folklore, traditional music, and Latin, Sikh, fuzz, and pop elements. The track that I choose to share with you, Todos o Ninguno. Back to 2026, La Junta, a Spanish band who were or have built their identity around what it was being described as post-punk neo-mudéjar, a distinctly Andalusian strain of post-punk that fuses political urgency, I would say right, probably, with deep vocal roots. No Me Olvides is the first preview of an album duo in the upcoming month on Calaverita Records. La Junta. Then we have a single or a track from Les Deblas,
was a musical duo formed in Barcelona in 1975 by vocalist sisters Rafaela Fali, Fali Chacon, and Lala Chacon. From the outset, they were defined by the musical proposition that combined flamenco pop, rumba disco, and related styles that were then a full expansion in the Spanish musical landscape. Las Deblas, Llorar por Amor, Sola Sin Problemas. Back to 2026, very new single by Paul and Jano Montano, or Jano Montano, the Catalan language Indies pop duo, who has been releasing music together under Bonito Sound since the least early 2025. Llevar la Ferida, that's the name of the single that I just share with you. And closing the set, Malcriada is a duo formed by born Mexico City in Mexico City since 2024 in collaboration with the enigmatic act Niños Góticos. The brand new single 6-7.

I don't know if I mentioned it before, but tonight we are enjoying, we are having the edition 198 of Radio Futura, 198 opportunities to get immersed in the Latin scene. With music from France, Spain, Italy, what else? Portugal, and America, of course.

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One of the reasons that I love to do this space for you is that, as far as I can tell you, today is Wednesday morning, so Friday, I didn't have any idea what this program is going to be about, and all of a sudden I put together all this collection and everything starts to fall in place. Surprising me in ways that I didn't expect at all.

0: 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One of the reasons why we keep doing this, where we bring you Latinidad or Latin music in all his complexity and diversity, as of course the culture itself.
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Ladybug, TV speaker start to duck. 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Party till the early moon. Turn it up, Ladybug, TV speaker start to duck. 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Like that.

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Ya está, 50 minutes over the hour. Qué bonito, por Dios. Really interesting set that we open up in 2026 with Cervatana. It's a musical project that bursts into the Andalusian scene in 2025. Made up of musicians with a consolidated career from high-profile bands. Cervatana, the new album, the track that I choose for you, 02 Despertar. Staying in 2026 with the latest by Tony Romera, a French DJ and producer originally from Lyon. He began producing his music in his bedroom in the mid-20s, 2000s. Can't Sleep is a 2026 three-way collaboration between Tony Romera, Brazilian producer Fer, and Italian DJ producer Siava, released on Sound the Elite. Staying in 2026, collaborative remix by Montreal Canadian Moroccan musician product, if you want, of French and Moroccan Jewish descent, David Maklovich, one half of Chromeo, alongside younger brother Alain Maklovich. Also the French DJ and producer originally from Lyon, Tony Romera again, remixed by British DJ producer Flash Mob, Bump. Staying in 2026, veteran Martino Di Villa, born in 1938, a Brazilian singer, songwriter, composer, and percussionist, widely considered a pioneer of samba and Brazilian popular music, mass. One of the most prominent names in contemporary Brazilian electronic music, and French DJ and producer based in Paris, Mozambo. En Balo da Vila Club Mix. Staying in 2026, latest by the Spanglish indie rockeros Field Trip, Ecuadorian from Florida and a Polak from Texas, who both happens to speak Spanish. Another Day in Florida, that's the brand new single. More 2026 with Tati Falco, an Argentinian-Italian musician and producer born in Cordoba, Argentina, now based in Lucca, Italy. Arroyo Culebro is a track out of La Lista, a 10-track album by Tati Falco on Nice Guys, releasing soon in June 3rd, 2026. More 2026, second album by musician producer from the city of Buenos Aires, Argentina, of course, Tadeo Colón 135, El Autobús Mágico. Just like that, we went to 1971, out of the rarest and most prized records in the samba rock, Esperanzao. Tenga Fe Pues Mañana, Lindo, Lindo Chia by Anacer, by Os Originals do Samba, developing this unmistakable and authentic groove of African inspirations, rooted in the contemporary quilombo of Rio de Janeiro samba schools. Os Originals do Samba. More 2026, Joint Adventure by Rio-born Austria-based singer and actress Luisa Moreiro and German producer Dustin Brown. They are a curio. Ben Praza Casa is track 4 on their debut album, described as having a cosmic tingle, a Brazilian boogie flavor.
went to 2024. Diego Strauss, a Brazilian artist, signed to Parisian label Gutierrez Record. Samba from Outer Space is giving this record its conceptual North Star. More 2026, Tipa Tipo is a New York-based project with Peruvian roots. El Mundo Puede Esperar is a 2026 single and one of the first pieces by this new material that the duo has shared ahead of their forthcoming second album expected later in 2026. We stayed in 2026, living in Europe for 9 years and with a career increasingly consolidated outside of Brazil, Leo Midea and his sixth album, Noticias de Puglia, the track that I choose to share with you more than two. We went to 1973. Sui Generis was an Argentinian duo formed by former secondary school friends Charlie Garcia and Nito Mestre, who by the time in this album were just 22 and 21 years old respectively. Confesiones de Invierno, the name of the album by Sui Generis, the track that I share with you, Rasguña las Piedras. And closing the set, 1997, Mexican legend with a Latin romantic classic by Cristian Castro, Vuélveme, Vuélveme a Querer.

In just a few minutes, the Bonesinator, with his great selection for the night, DJ Bones, is going to kick me out of the studio, as I deserve, and taking over the main ship, the main artistic landscape that represents WFMU, into a new level, a new dimension, if you want.

But until that happens, we have more music coming your way in this Latin extravaganza that we call Radio Futura, coming to you every single week, Wednesday mornings at WFMU. Week after week, we try to give a center stage to Latin music and represent it and present it to you in ways that maybe you never got exposed before.

And if you are asking yourself why you are doing this, it's because there is a lot of Latin youth out there, people born second, third generation, that don't even know their heritage and what they are part of it. But we don't stop there, because there is a lot of people just curious about what Latin music is about. Every single edition, every single track represents not only the culture, but a whole heritage,

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Heart and soul. Presque tout le monde a brûlé.

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And it's time for me to say the good night, and I hope to see you next week. We're going to have a special treat. We're going to have live in the Studio B, downtown Jersey City, Charlie Chimmy presenting his debut album, Disco Chimmy. We're going to be talking a little bit. We're going to be listening to the new album. He's going to be performing some pieces of the new album. And the whole 3 hours is going to be going around his figure, his composition, his music, his way to look and perceive la Latinidad. But that's going to be next week. In the meantime, you're listening to WFMU East Orange and WMFU Mount Hope in New York City and Rockland County on 91.9 FM. 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In a few minutes, the Bonesinator, the Bones, and a great selection, so tune in. Stay around.

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I'm your host, DJ Bonson. You're listening to The Bonsolator. It's Wednesday morning. Very long start. I really liked that last set. I don't know, I'm in a very, very spacious mood today. Took like a 40-minute nap before going on air after Pedro. After Radio Futura. Feel like I'm still in that nap. So I just wanted to float in that first hour. I feel like one of the more liminal sets on the show. We've had plenty of journeys. So what we just heard was Names Divine, the track Too Painful off Take My Hand. It's self-released. I believe that's Kendra Plex's project. Very, very harrowing track there. Too Painful. Before that was Radwan Ghazi Mumne and Frederick the Oberland with The Serpent off Eternal Life No End. It's a Montreal-based project. One of the artists being Canadian-Lebanese, which is cool. It's put out by Constellation in 2026. Before that was Famous Actors from Out of Town with the track Heat Music off... Now this is a point of contention. What did I do with the record? The naming conventions are all over the place. Because on the record it says FS3574. But technically it's a reissue, or no. No, it's not a reissue, but they have another release called FA3574. So FS versus FA. But then the FA has the same artwork. And all the same songs except for what we played, which is Heat Music. So... I don't know what's going on, but I really like the track. I jumped around that record a lot. It's originally from 1986. Very much sounds like it. The key tones that they have in that. I can't tell if it's like early MIDI or just... They had very MIDI sounding synths. It was very strange. I like the sonic choices on that recording. Electric Cowbell, it's a reissue, 2025. For that was Metal Prayers with Hell Blotter off Retox Man, put out by Nyege Nyege Tapes, 2026. Also really enjoyed that track. Before that was Ichi Yonagi Ranta and Kasugi with part two of an improvisation from September 1975, put up by Iskra. Originally released in 1975 as a CD I played from the library, as a CDR, so I'm assuming it's just a rip of the record. Before that was Zaya and Drum Band, Hallelujah Makum with In Lekum Vol Beloften off of album of the same name, put out by Makum, 2025. And we kicked off our set with our usual theme, Welcome to My Dream by Tiny Tim off God Bless Tiny Tim. Catch

without a sweater, although I had to wear a sweater with my jacket when coming to the station later because it got chilly at night or during my walk to the subway to take the path. I bumped into someone who knew me but forgot my name, so that was a funny, awkward little interaction. They called me by the right first letter. Totally wrong rest of the name, but we cleared it out. Went to the new museum today. That was really cool. The new museum that got through a renovation and expanded. Seamless. As I was leaving, I spoke with an attendant there. Made the very dumb comment of, oh, I guess they're not using the old building. And she's like, no, you were in it. You were in all of it. Really cool. I like the new museum because they do commit to, well, it's like they commit to one exhibition theme and they usually do it really well, but then I also get kind of overwhelmed. I'm like, I like seek variety. I like it when a museum does have multiple exhibits covering different topics, but yeah, there was really cool building spanning exhibition on technology and humanity and the intersection of our body minds with the technology that we make and ultimately makes us, and it spans different representations of it in art over the last, I would say, 130 years. There's a Brian Geisen Dream Machine on display, which I don't know if it was intentional or not, but most of the time was turned off, and only once did I actually have the opportunity to view it while it was active, like power was running through it. So that was cool. It was cool. I've been meaning to experience a dream machine for a couple of years now. I tried making one 2 or 3 years ago. You can find a PDF to, you know, print out the pattern that makes up the cylinder and the base of the dream machine. I tried printing it out, but the dimensions were kind of off. And then the turntable I bought, it's like you can mount it to a turntable plate going at 78 RPM, and that more or less replicates the appropriate speed, I think, that Brian Geisen ascribed to his official models. There are no official models. Dream machines are weird. It's cool, though. It's like you close your eyes, and then after a while, color takes over in ways that you might not expect. So hopefully it'll be around for a while. Hopefully that exhibition goes on for a while. There was a replica of one of the Xenomorph aliens from the Aliens franchise. It was a version from Alien 3, 2005 movie, I believe. Really cool to be close to a prop like that at its scale. And also notice that that version has very human lips on it, which is quite uncanny. It was honestly really marvelous experience for anyone who, I guess, is thinking of going to an art museum in New York City anytime soon. I would recommend the new museum's current exhibition. Can't speak on anything else, though. I very rarely have the opportunity to make it out to museums, mostly because they're closed on my days off. They usually close on weekdays, and that's when I have the time. But enough about my day life experiences. Let's talk about stuff coming up soon here at the Mothership and WFMU. Gonna look over some upcoming special programs and try to talk about things that I haven't been talking about over the past couple weeks. This is kind of cool. On Monday, May 18th, from noon to 3 p.m. on Three Chord Monty with Joe Bielak, John Cause, I believe, will be performing. It just says John Cause. In the face of an omnipresent corporate hand squeezing everything out of everything, there are still those who can laugh in the absurdity of it all. New Jersey fast food enthusiast and rock and roller.

John Kaas explores that premise and more on his new album, Metamodernism or Something, and comes to WFMU for a live set seeking that last laugh. I know John Kaas. John Kaas doesn't know me. I used to see him around a lot when I would play shows in Jersey. DIY situations. Also went to the same high school, which is really funny. He's really cool. He's a really sweet guy. Makes coffee. I think was featured on local news recently for his coffee business. Kaas Coffee. So excited for him to be on the air. I don't know if he's been on the air before. I feel like he could have been. Anyways, that's happening on May 18th. On Friday, May 22nd, from 9 to midnight, on Burn It Down with Nate K, Added Dimensions, equal parts jittery post-punk, minimalist garage, and exquisitely formed pop. Lyrically, they investigate just what it takes to keep one's head in times like these. A tight power trio on stage, Added Dimensions drop by WFMU for a live session. Catch them at Mama Tried on May 16th and on Burn It Down May 22nd. Alright, that's all I want to talk about for upcoming special events. In terms of events at Monty Hall, I didn't know this was happening, and I unfortunately won't be able to make this, but I'm really fascinated by what it is. Tomorrow, May 14th, WFMU and Rachel Lichtman present Program 4, Make the Scene, a surreal, retro-inspired television experience blending film, live performance, and talk show elements into an immersive, analog-style broadcast event. Doors are at 7, shows at 8. It's $25. I'm really upset that I can't make this because I love, you know, the exploration of, I guess, multimedia experiences, as vague as that might be, or sound. I don't know, it seems really cool. This seems like a really meta experience that I don't know nothing about. I've noticed it on our homepage like yesterday. I'm like, why didn't I hear about this sooner? I think it's going to be really cool. I think for anyone who wants some real, I don't know, yeah, meta and exceptional entertainment, this might be the event for you. Otherwise, on Saturday, May 16th, we're having another Monty Hall record and CD sale. $3 CDs and specially priced records. It'll be $5 to get in. Doors at 11 a.m. I guess it'll run till it doesn't. On May 21st, we have a film night hosted by DJ Joe Bielak with a Zoom Q&A to follow with the directors of I Was a Teenage Sex Pistol, Glenn Metlock. So $15, doors at 6:30, the show is at 7. And then at the very end of the month, May 31st, on Sunday, WFMU and DJ Todophonic Todd present Jewel Thief, live music and live on the air. 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Doors at 4:30. The show is at 5. I'll read one more, because there's a lot of cool stuff coming in June, but the first thing happening is on June 7th on Sunday. It's another film night, Mr. Nobody Against Putin, as Russia launches its full-scale invasion of Ukraine. Primary schools across Russia are transformed into recruitment stages for the war. Facing the ethical dilemma of working in a system defined by propaganda and violence, a brave teacher films what's really happening in his own school. It's an early screening. Doors are at 3:30 p.m. The show is at 4, $15. That seems like essential watching to me, just in general.
I work Sundays, otherwise I would go see it. And like I said, other cool stuff happening. It's the last week to submit for LCD31. It's WFMU's print zine, Lowest Common Denominator. Accepting submissions, coming out this summer. It's free form, the theme, meaning there is no theme. We're looking for visual work, comics, illustration, collage, photography, design, etc. One page or partial page is preferred. And writing submissions up to 500 words are also welcome. It's this Friday is the deadline, and you can submit your work at wfmu.org/lcd. If you have any questions, email lcd@wfmu.org. I still need to submit. Like any good writer, I'm giving myself too much credit by saying that, but I've written too many words, and I have to, now in the revision process, I have to bring it down to a concise 500. But I'll probably get that done today, later on. We very rarely get to this song in the soundtrack I play. It's the third to last track. Someone commented, I think either last week or the week before, that I never say what my bed music is. I'll say it this time around. I don't want to make a habit of it, but the composer is Viktor Stribog. And it's the soundtrack to this. He's a Polish video artist, filmmaker, who produced a web series called Smile Guide, I think, over a decade ago, maybe. Maybe it was like 2016 or 2018 was the first video release. But it's a very surreal homage to Soviet-era children's programming. There's a cartoon squirrel character and a young girl protagonist, and it is very uncanny, a bit unsettling, but also very funny. That is what is playing right now. Recommend checking out an episode for fun, or just anything on their YouTube channel. I think if you just look up Smile Guide on YouTube, it'll come up. That was 20 minutes of talking. I hope I didn't bore anyone. I know I did an hour straight of music. I don't know. It's like if I don't catch myself 30 minutes into the show, I just like to ride out the hour. Which might end up happening again. No promises. We do have more music planned, though. Viktor Stribog. I once went on, I wouldn't call it a date, but I hung out with this Polish academic whom I did match with on Hinge. We ended up going to Wieselka with her brother. It's very strange, but pleasant. And then recently when I was in Ireland, our cab driver was Polish. These are my Polish connections. I myself am not Polish. You are tuned to WFMU at 91.1 FM or online at WFMU.org. I am your host, DJ Bonce. This is the Bonceillator. I'm going to play more music and talk to you probably at the next top of the hour or so. Please, stick around. The mic is no longer staying where I want it to, making awful noises. I don't know how to fix this. Okay, I think gravity is working in my favor. Jim the Poet will be filling in for Clay Pigeon later on. We hung out a little bit earlier. And as Kendra Plex was ending her show,
and leaving the building bumped into us and said something very, very beautiful. Or maybe profound, I don't know. But she said, we will know each other for the rest of our lives. And I suppose that's true. It's amazing the people that we know in our lives. Because we'll never know them in any other. Or do we? I don't know how philosophical I'm trying to get as I want to play more music. I need to stop talking.

A ver, sacudite ya esa dosis de aceleración que traes encima, coño. 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

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I'm your host, DJ Bonce, and you are tuned to the Boncelator. We're having a great time. I am. I really like that last set. Much more upbeat. My gift selection was far more colorful and whimsical. I try to put a lot of effort in the gifts I pick. I swear it's not random. What we just heard was Malasangra with... Or no, we heard... That was the name of the song, was Malasangra by Lucrecia Dalt, the album A Danger to Ourselves, put out by RVNG, 2025. Before that was the strong Kibomato vibes. Oh, and she's Colombian. That's super cool. Yeah. No wonder. That doesn't mean anything. But yeah, Colombian artist from Pereira. Very cool song. Reminded me a bit of Kibomato. Enjoyed the kind of slowed down outro with the marimba. Definitely want to check out more of that record. I was going to say her voice in the end reminded me of someone I knew who was Colombian, whose voice when speaking Spanish had a similar affect. I am part Colombian. I do not speak Spanish, but Colombians do have a pretty specific way of speaking. The dialect is pretty pronounced, which I guess I picked up on, but I don't know, it's hard for me. It's like I'm a native English speaker, and I've taken a lot of classes for their language, like, you know, through school and stuff, but none of it's stuck. I couldn't speak fluently in anything else. But I think the most exposure I have is to different, you know, Spanish accents through different Latin American dialects. But enough about that. Before Lucrecia Dalt was the Draculas with I'm Blue, the Gong Gong song off of I'm Blue, put up by Outro Records in 2026. Before that was Mirrors with A Kiss Before Dying off High All the Time, put up by Something Pushed in 2025. Before that was Exec with Spotless off Prove the Mountain Move, put out by DFA in 2026. And we kicked off the set with Colored Balls with the track G-O-D, standing for Guitar Overdrive off Summer Jam, put out by Just Add Water. It's a reissue from a 1973 release, reissued in 2025, which, based on what I saw on Discogs, I think this 2025 reissue is the only version that actually has the acronym spelled out. On all the other ones, it's either God no dots or God with dots, but then no elaboration on the acronym meant. So it took them almost 50 years to come up with Guitar Overdrive, which I think is a great acronym, and I think worthy of the jam that we heard on that track. Man, it's weird. I'm normally so tired by this point, but I was really careful today. I was like, I want to actually be awake and not sluggish. And here I am, feeling relatively awake and chatty. Very rare at 5:03 in the morning. Finally have figured out how to sleep enough to get all the things I need to get done in my life.
It's kind of awesome. I feel like the past 3 or 4 years I've been trying to figure that out so I can juggle all my bonds business. Yeah, it's really nothing to talk about. I got more music queued up. Part of me wants to keep the mood light, but also get back to some darkness. I'm feeling long form, but I have some short songs queued up, or shorter songs. I don't know where to go. I don't know what journey we want to go on right now. I have a nice record queued up. I think that's where we're going to go. So you are tuned to Freeform Radio, WFMU at 91.1 FM. You could also be listening at WFMU.org online. You could also somehow be getting this frequency beamed straight into your brain, which, if that is the case, with no supplemental receivers, you may want to consult a medical professional, because that is not usual, but perhaps not a bad thing. I don't know. I'm not a doctor. I wouldn't want to be a doctor. It sounds stressful. Spend a lot of money, go to medical school, get all these degrees to ideally help people, maybe save their lives. I don't know. I've never thought of being a doctor. I've never thought of being an electrician. I've never thought of being a proctologist. I've never thought of being a civil engineer. I've never thought of being a water treatment plant manager. I've never thought of these things until now. And none of them sound as fun as being on the radio with you guys right now. So, glad I'm doing what I'm doing. Glad I'm doing what I'm able to. I hope everyone out there is happy doing what they're doing. And if you're not happy with what you're doing, I hope you are working to get into the point that you are happy doing what you're doing. Or happy doing something else. You know, hobbies are important. You know, everyone's got to do something to make a living. Maybe, you know, I don't know. But hopefully you're doing something at some point with your waking hours that brings you some amount of joy. Hopefully a lot of joy. Because joy is really important. Now, always. Thematically, this has nothing to do with the music that I'm going to play next, but maybe this was a good pick-me-up for someone listening. I don't know. Maybe I'm just talking to myself because I need it? I don't know. So many questions. Life is a bag of mysteries. You're tuned to WFMU 91.1 FM. I'm DJ Bonce. This is the Bonce Later. Stick around for more music. Jim the Poet will be coming on.

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Probably one of the most ethereal ways of ending the Bonsolator this week's episode, iteration, session, program, however you want to name it. With me, your host, DJ Bonce. What we just heard was Stubbleman. Right? Stubbleman with The Vanity of Human Wishes off 146-43, The Ventox Trilogy, put up by Crammed Discs in 2025. Before that, Pan American with Entrance to Afterlife off Fly the Ocean in a Silver Plane, put up by Cranky in 2026. Before that, Yellow Wallpaper with Where the Water Meets the Sky off the record Choose Death, put up by Desperate Spirits, also 2026. Before that, Cabaret Voltaire with Expect Nothing off of Live at the YMCA from October 27th, 1979. Put out by Mute. It's a three-time reissue, I guess. Because the CD we have, I'm assuming, was reissued this year. Got in the new bin. Originally recorded in 1979, I think put out that year, and then released on CD initially in 1990. It's the first time I've seen three dates on a release like that. Before that was Sicker Man with Greedy People off Spoken... Well, it's in German, so maybe Spoken Kick? I can't... Spoken Kicker, I'm just going to say. Put up by Blank Records in 2026. And then we kicked off our set with Andrew Anderson. The song Voice of Fire, Come Through Me was the track off of Thresholds, put up by Elevator Bath in 2026. That wraps up this week's iteration of The Bonsolator. I had a lot of fun. I really liked this show. I don't know, I think it was one of the stronger runs. I feel like we really hopped around, bounced around, tonally, really washed over with sound. Jim the Poet is coming in. He's coming in very soon to fill in for Clay Pigeon with the morning show. I am closing out of all of my Bonce widgets that I have in order to do this program. The song that he handed me, the CD that he passed over to me to transition into the morning show, I'm very excited to play. I'm just going to get into it. So yeah, once again, you are listening to Freeform Radio WFMU at 91.1 FM or online at WFMU.org. I've been your host, DJ Bonce. You've heard The Bonsolator. Up next, Jim the Poet with The Morning Show, Wake and Bake. Stay tuned.

0: I drove through the suburbs.
1: Oops,
0: crying.
1: I'm playing the wrong side of this. Sorry, David. This is Jim the Poet. Thanks for joining us in another episode of the morning show here on WFMU. Today is Wu-Tang Wednesday. Wu-Tang Wednesday is nothing to F with, people. Please make a note of that. I have to play the other side of that David Byrne thing. So let's play this instead. I need a date to the prom. Oop, that's not right. Let's try this one.
2: 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I like American music. Don't you like American music?

0: Where's Jim?
1: Oh, here I am. Hi, my name is Jim the Poet. I'll be guest hosting Wake, the WFMU morning show today. I hope you're having a great day so far. I am burning down the house with David Byrne and Olivia Rodrigo. That was live. Violent Femmes was live. I forgot about that. That's a great song. And it was live. And I do need a date to the prom. Helium before that, a song called Super Ball. And we started off with Ween. You know, it's still playing in the background. It's a throwback to a joke only I get. There it is. Is it Ween Wednesday? No, it is Wu-Tang Wednesday. I hope you're having a terrific morning so far. We got some majorly great things planned, and you know, more than anything, I believe in you.

Is anything working correctly today? No. The answer is no. Don't worry about it. Everything's fine. That was the Pastels with a song called Thank You for Being You. And that's true. Thank you for being you. Thanks for joining the program, such as it is. Sonic Youth before that, a song called Dirty Boots from an album called Goo. Ask your mom about that one. And Ladytron started it off, a song called I Believe in You from an album called Paradises. How has that not gotten any clicky stars? What is the matter with you people? Do not disrespect the Ladytron. I'm Jim the Poet. Hi, your radio pal, in scare quotes, playing the music that makes your life good. Here's the Silver Sun Pickups.

0: Where's Jim?
1: I'm here, Fred Armisen. Don't worry about it. That was Whippoorwill. It's a John Prine cover. It's a song called Speed of the Sound of Loneliness. It's great if you like crying in your Lucky Charms. The National, before that, a song called Fake Empire from an album called Boxer. They're from Brooklyn, in quotation marks. Snow Caps before that, S-N-O Caps, a song called Wasteland from a self-titled album. And Silver Sun Pickups started it off with a song called Lazy Eye from the singles collection. You know, I don't have a date to the prom, people. How can this be? Alan doesn't want to take me to the prom. Matt Warwick's still looking around. Says he doesn't, you know. I got nobody, nothing. What's happening? It's only Wednesday. It's the social event of the year. Go to WFMU.org and let us know if you're coming to the prom by the end of the week, or else you'll be outside eating at the Rutz Hut hot dog truck. I hope you're having a great morning. Jim the Poet here. Let's play some more songs, shall we?

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I'm Jim the Poet. That's the kid from the Stranger Things. His name's Finn Wolfhard. That's an awesome name. Well done, Finn. A song called I'll Let You Finish. Before that, it was Black Beatles by Ray Sherman, Gucci Mane. And Someone Still Loves You, Boris Yeltsin, with a song called Oregon Girl. A delightful song that I love. That you do not love. You have not clicky start on that at all. And for that, I will never forgive you. I hope you're having a great morning so far. I'm filling in here on the Wake Show. And it's been fun. It's been really fun hanging out with you guys and being on the radio, sleeping on the floor of Studio C, having terrible dreams about a prom in which I'm not invited. We have many wonderful things planned here at WFMU throughout the day, and I hope as you spend your day, please spend it with us. I believe it's Wednesday. I believe it's also possibly Wu-Tang Wednesday. But here is A Boogie with A Hoodie. Please enjoy.

I do feel sexy to someone, and that someone is Mary Chapin Carpenter for some reason. Oh, what's happening? Stop doing that, Mary Chapin Carpenter. Jim the Poet here. Hi. This is the sound of my voice. Beck was before that a song called Ride Lonesome. Aaron and May Simone's before that a song called Macrame. That's a new single. And A Boogie with Da Hoodie, a song called Ransom, here on Wu-Tang Wednesday. What is Wu-Tang Wednesday, you may be asking? We're all asking that. That was a joke I made yesterday that has not gone away yet. But Wu-Tang is nothing to F with, people. Ask anyone. So hopefully stay tuned for more of that. Many, many things are planned. And I've seen station manager Ken in the building. Ken's show comes up at 9 a.m. It's listener appointment radio here at WFMU, so stay tuned for that.

Your sarcastic clapping is not going to get you out of trouble with me, Mr. Armisen. That was Cypress Hill. I thought the song was called We Ain't Going Out Like That, but apparently on the radio version, it's I Ain't Going Out Like That. From Black Sunday. That's a great record. You should own it. It's even great without all the bad words. Mary Chapin Carpenter and the Mountain Goats before that, a song called Put the Message in the Box. That's a World Party song. Put the message in the box. Put the box into the car. Drive your car into the Hudson River. I think that's originally the lyrics. Over Mono with a new song called Lockup from an album called Pure Devotion. It came out very recently. I went to bed, and when I got up, it was out. And how dare you, first of all. R.E.M. with What's the Frequency, Kenneth, from the underrated album Monster. You know, one of Peter Buck's, he's like, I want to start doing guitar solos. They're like, oh, that's cool. We should try that. That's an awesome idea. But how dare you besmirch the good name of R.E.M. on this program or any program please put your heads down on your desks, class. I know that I'm a substitute teacher, but dear Lord, let's not do this morning. Don't make me go pull document out of there. The record library. I lost the Big V to the first side of the Green record. If you want to know, kids, what the Big V is, ask your mom and then never look it up on the internet. It's Jim the Poet. I'm happy to be with you. And that happy is in scare quotes. This is the Jesus and Mary chain.

played with your money, paid for the meal, but they brought you nothing. Chainsaw buzzing, big piece of pie until they cut it. Some people just lucky, but the hand on your back makes you feel like a puppet again.

That's Mary Lou Lord. It's a song called I Figured You Out. It's a cover, you know, from the Elliott Smith. I think Elliott Smith wrote the song for Mary Lou Lord. I never asked him. But I don't know. But it's a great song, and I love it. And it's great, and I just played it for you, and this is the show. Violet Grohl before that, a song called Cool Buzz. The name of the band is Electric Guests, a song called ETR before that. And I played the Jesus and Mary Chain from Darklands. It's a song called April Skies. Jim the Poet here. You can go to our website, WFMU.org, click on playlist and comments, leave hurtful comments for me. That's what my internal monologue sounds like all the time. So, you stick, Jim the Poet! This is actually, my internal monologue sounds like this, actually. This has been playing in the background the whole time. Oh, I don't need your pity comments. Hope you're having a great day, possibly. I think it's still Wednesday. It's Wu-Tang Wednesday. We'll be getting to that soon, hopefully.

WFMU East Orange, WMFU Mount Hope in New York City and in Rockland County. We're at 91.9 FM. And all over the world, you can hear us online at WFMU.org. I'm Jim the Poet. I am sitting here on your radio. Welcome to the show. I hope you're having a great day. It's Wu-Tang Wednesday. That was Wu Life. W-U space L-Y-F, a song called The Fool. I believe it's about a tarot card from an album called A Wave That Will Never Break. OK Cowgirl before that, a song called Prepared to Lose from an album called Rhinestone Cowgirl. And the Soft Boys started it off with a song called I Want to Destroy You. That has an acceptable amount of clicky stars. There's like 104 clicky stars for the Soft Boys. Well done, Soft Boys, and well done, WFMU listeners. It's from an album called Underwater Moonlight. I'll be here until 9 a.m. when it's the Ken Show with Ken, starring Ken and co-hosted by Ken. So please stay tuned.

must. 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

That's Binky, B-I-N-K-I, a song called Clay Pigeon from an album called Motor Function. Before that, a band called Pigeon with a song called Black James Dean from an album called Adanational. It's all one word. Sullin, S-S-A space L-I-N, a song called In the Red. And Big Maybell before that, a song called Big Maybell with a song called Mean to Me. I ordered

Something on eBay, and when it came, it was the wrong Big Mabel record. I was looking for the song Jim, which is one of my favorite. Jim never wants to bring me pretty flowers. It's about a guy named Jim who is not good. He's a bad person. And it didn't come. But that Mean to Me LP 45 did come, and it's pretty terrific. Hope you're having a great day. It's been fun hanging out with you guys. Here's some more music. Let's go.

That's called APT, period. It's by Rosé and Bruno Mars. I saw them on the, you know, I hadn't seen the Grammys in a long time. I saw them on the, I was like, these guys are pretty good. These Bruno Marses and the Rosés are pretty good. I like, it's Rosé season here at WFMU. I love pink wine in the morning. I've been drinking. Back in Love was before that, a song called by Suki Waterhouse from an album called Back in Love. I want to be friends with you, Suki Waterhouse. Widow's Peak before that, a song called If You Change, from an album called If You Change. And Beach House started it off, Lemon Glow, from an album called Seven. You know, here's another song for the kids. Hey, kids. Hope you're having a delightful day. Here's a song you guys might like.

0: 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I just wanna eat you up. I just wanna take you around town. I just wanted to tie you up, and I just wanna create in your name now. I just wanna create in your name, girl.
1: That's Jenna Malone, a song called Create in Your Name from an album called Flowers for Men that is forthcoming. Tim Smith's Spratleys before that, a song called Don't You Ail, Flash the Sea to Steam from an album called Pony. Daryl Hall, without John Oates, a song called Dreamtime. And Chapel Roan started it off with Pink Pony Club. It's a single. I can get you a copy of that if you need it. I have it on cassette and on 8-track, and I've downloaded it into my face. Jim the Poet here. We're winding down the program. I hope you've been having a delightful time. Here's Fetty Wap with a friend of his.

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0: can I hear you say yeah?
1: No? All right. Just thought I'd ask. We just heard Psycho Push by Salt Knot, featuring all the members of Salt and Peppa and most of the members of Slipknot. I never realized that the band Angine de Poitrine stole their mask, one of their masks anyway, from Slipknot. Maybe they didn't steal them. Maybe Slipknot lent them a mask. Because, as you know, Slipknot truly are the good guys of corporate grindcore. We heard Howl in the Typewriter, a whole bunch of new material from him, them, it. And there's a whole new album that would appear I cannot play a thing from it without sending it through the FCC enableizer machine. But this was a song of unpronounceable title. Too Dumb to Relieve Myself. Let's call it that. Too Dumb for a Number Two. From volume 283 of the great Avant Pop Weirdo compilation series, God Spunk. Some people think it's God's Punk. Nah. And we heard Push Your Temper by Femtinol. Not fentanyl, that's a drug. This is Femtinol, a female band. Water From Your Eyes came from Barley from the album Everyone's Crushed. And Sweet Trip gave us Fruitcake and Cookies from the album Velocity, Design, Comfort. An old cassette in there, a very short track from an old cassette from 1986 by Don Campau. Let's just call it track one. The cassette was called Paralyzed by the Very Thought. And we started off with some music from Germany by Danger Dan. And Das ist alles von der Kunstfreiheit gedacht. You know what that means. It's always from the Freedom Kunst gedacht. All right, that's what started us off this morning. What a big show we have. Ken here with you, taking you till 12 o'clock noon. God sent me to spin for you, and I was more than happy to comply. So much to update you about. We've got big news on the beaver attack in Mahwah. More Slurmcore coming your way today. We do have a chord of the day. Sorry we missed it last week. An update on the Phrygian language. Many people in the future will refer to today's program as being too progged out. And we are about to retire one of our tone arms turntable needles. And to do that, I brought in a pocket full of gravel. We're going to put gravel all over the turntable and play the gravel. That's our way. That's kind of our version of the burial at sea for a turntable stylus. Oh, and of course, oh my gosh, we are going to be playing that new track by the supergroup Dead Phones. and their cover of John Cage's 4 minutes, 33 seconds. So much to look forward to, so let's get right to it.

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Ich werd dich ficken, ich verliere dich.

Oh my gosh. I only got one top of the hour legal station identification announcement from sent in from listeners after my solicitation last week. I am looking for pre-recorded legal station IDs. They must be legal. I'm not even going to tell you what it is. I'm going to play it. We just heard The Cheeky Song, also known as Touch My Bum. I guess those British DJs, they had to decide. Am I going to call it The Cheeky Song, Touch My Bum? Am I going to call it The Cheeky Song? Or am I going to call it Touch My Bum? The Cheeky Girls from Romania, but brought to the world by the United Kingdom. We heard Grossam Tochter and Psychology, and an old hit on the Wednesday morning time slot by German comedian Carolyn Kebekus, with help from Sister Mary Minaj, DJ Mestina, and MC Renee. Oh my gosh, they had everything going on in that music video. Wow. They had a fake pope. They had golden satin underwear. Oh boy, it was banned in Germany, that video. We heard Vita doing Mers Lek Eier, translated from the conversational German. It means, actually, I did vote for $6 gasoline. Thank you very much. And a recent track from Killin Lunsford, Things I Deserve, the name of that song, from the compilation One Day Everyone Will Have Always Been Against This.

0: gave us Stringy Venus, subtitled Rising from the Phoenix by Shocking Blue. And I don't quite, did he separate out the strings from, did he get the stems of the, of just the strings? I don't know how he did that. We heard the new album from friend of WFMU, Dave Soldier, who's done so many amazing things with the Kropotkins and, geez, the world's most unwanted music. So many great projects. And this is his classical music project. Vipers at the Onyx is the name of the album. Brand new. And we heard New York Bars at Dawn. And music from Hans Reichel. No Daxophone in sight. He sent that one with a Dead Man Switch. I love it when musicians set up a Dead Man Switch so that a certain time after they die, automatically an album is released, and there's nothing that can be done to prevent the release of the album. Such is the case with Hans Reichel's D'Albergia Retusa. And the track we heard was the opening track on this two CD collection, Return of the Knuddler Show. Return of the Noodles. Return of the Show of the Noodles. Sorry, I had to come all the way over here to look for, oh man, to look for the one, oh, the one legal ID I got. Where is it? Under, I have 45,000 songs. I think Triple G sent me one. Am I right? Oh, jeez Louise. Am I going to have to start doing a legal ID myself? WFMU legal IDs. There it is. Where is it? Okay. So, students of the Wednesday morning time slot, I am looking for more legal station identification announcements. They have to be legal. We are not scofflaws here. We are trying to play nice with the FCC. We are trying to play footsie with the FCC. So here is Triple G's legal ID, top of the hour, station, footsie playing, FCC qualified station identification announcement.
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0: Oh my gosh, well done, Triple G. A lot of people have been wondering when I was going to be playing this again.

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0: responsible if you got death on that song.
1: I didn't know I was dead. The police came to my house and told me I was under arrest for killing 100 people. I told them I never killed anyone, but they didn't believe me. They took me to jail, and then they put me on trial in front of a very mean and strict judge. I told him I didn't kill 100 people, and he didn't believe me either, and told me I was guilty. They took me back to a jail that was worse than anything on earth. There were big guys with tattoos who beat me up every hour, and all they gave me to eat was moldy poop with dead spiders in it. It took me more than 100 zillion years to realize I was in hell and would never get out. It was like the real punishment hadn't even started yet. It was like the real punishment hadn't even started yet.

free the world. They are fighting for the right, but when it comes to might, they are there, they are there, they are there. Condemned deep, there's the allies, beat up all of our hearts. The boys be there, fighting hard, and then the world will shout the battle cry of freedom, chanting on a new campground. Chanting tonight, chanting on a new campground. Boys rally round the flag of the

started by sneaking culture, making slaves of men, goddamn it. Then let all the people rise and stand together and break kind humanity. Most wars are made by small, stupid, selfish boys and groups, while the people have no say. But there'll come a day, hip hip hooray, when they'll smash all dictators to the wall. Then it's build a people's world nation, hooray, every honest country free to live his own native life. They will start for the right, but when it comes to might, they'll be there, you can definitely. Then the people, not just politicians, will rule their own lands and lives, as you'll hear the whole universe shouting the battle cry of freedom. Chanting on a new campground, chanting tonight, chanting on a new campground. For us rally round the flag of the people's new free world, shouting the battle cry of freedom.

the people, not just politicians. Rule their own lands and lives, as you'll hear the whole universe shouting, that's why a

We heard Al Boley with vocal companionship by Jimmy Messene, although Jimmy Messene was mostly, I don't know what quite to call it, his vocalisms. It's a style of vocalization that doesn't seem to exist anymore. It's not quite a guttural scream. It's more than a moan. It's fascinating, whatever it is. And this is a song from 1941 that was a very big hit, When That Man Is Dead and Gone. Unfortunately, it's not possible to know who they were singing about, because this is, of course, before any written records were kept on this planet, anyway. We heard Charles Ives, an amazing song that he performed himself. He wrote it himself, and then he performed it. It's called They Are There. And where to begin? One of the many incredible things about that song is that there are 19 key changes in what is really a very short song, less than 3 minutes. We heard Negative Land from the World Will Decide album, and I Didn't Know I Was Dead. Not sure what the source material on that was. It might have been the radio drama Unshackled. Before that, the band Dead Phones gave us a brand new cover of John Cage's 4 minutes 33 seconds. And this is probably the best cover of 4 minutes 33 I've ever heard. It's incredibly faithful. I usually like faithless covers, but this was a very faithful cover of 4:33. They call it 5:33, even though it tracks in at closer to 6:33. The enigmatic Dead Phones, coming soon to an arena near you. They are headed by listener Abraham, who is the same listener Abraham who heads up WFMU's TikTok feed. So there you go. It all comes together. We heard the Stinky Puffs with Simon Fair Timoney on vocals and guitar accompaniment by our own Don Fleming. That was called Stinky Puffs from the Stinky Puffs EP. That was an FMU hit once upon a time. And speaking of Don Fleming, he'll be on the air tonight with 21 Lounge from 7 to 8 p.m., our great new lounge music program. We heard once again Howl in the Typewriter and a song called Meningitis Finger. And that's really a disgusting title. This is from God's Spunk, volume 2862. Sorry, I misspoke earlier. Brand new on PUMF, Pumpf Records and Tapes. And we started off with Tony Bluetile and the propaganda theme FCC remix. Thank you so much, Tony. Everybody wants to know where they can get Tony's material. Right here! Right here on the Wednesday morning time slot is where you can get... No. Jesus, Bert! Bert! No! Oh, my gosh. Yeah, I love it too. I know. Incredible. He's an incredible songwriter. No, Bert, please, come on. Pay attention. Pay attention to what you're doing. For once in your life! I'm sorry. I didn't mean that. I was drunk. Ay, ay, ay.
Bert just walked out in a huff. Hey, there's a bunch of interesting new things happening at our venue, Monty Hall, which is on the ground floor of our building. Tomorrow night, a very special presentation by Rachel Lichtman, who you might have heard yesterday on the Evan Funk Davies show. It's called Program 4, Make the Scene. And it is a surreal, retro-inspired television experience blending film, live performance, and talk show elements into an immersive analog-style event. Master of Ceremonies Ted Leo will be on hand. David Nagler on the Rhodes piano. So come on out for that. It's selling amazingly well. A lot of people understand what it is and love it. There's a few tickets left. This is tomorrow night at 8 p.m. at Monty Hall. And then this Saturday, we're having another record and CD sale. This Saturday from 11 a.m. to 5 p.m. in Monty Hall, we will be featuring $3 CDs and specially priced records. Big Maddie Warwick of the Garbage Time program is our master of ceremonies. $5 to get in. It is a benefit for WFMU, as are all events at Monty Hall. And then this is very exciting. Next Thursday, a week from tomorrow night, the documentary film I Was a Teenage Sex Pistol, Glenn Matlock, talking about his early days with the Sex Pistols. And this is going to be hosted by Joe Belock of Three Chord Monty. And we will have a Q&A following the showing of the movie with directors Andre Rellis and Nick Mead. This documentary features, of course, Glenn Matlock and Steve Jones from the Sex Pistols, Debbie Harry, Billy Idol, Wayne Kramer, Fat Mike, my dear friend Cheetah Chrome, Rat Scabies, Chris Bedding, Richard Strange, and so many others. That's a week from tomorrow night. I Was a Teenage Sex Pistol, Glenn Matlock. And you can get all the information you need about all goings-on at our venue, Monty Hall, at WFMU.org. And then just nose around for Monty Hall. If you're tuning in for the Slurm Corps, good news, you have not missed it. If you're tuning in for that brand new cover of 4 minutes 33 seconds, a composition by John Cage as covered by Dead Phones. I'm sorry, you just missed it. If you're tuning in for the latest on the beaver attack that happened last week in Mahwah, that's coming up. Stay tuned. If you're tuning in for the burial at sea of Turntable 2's Stylus by playing it over gravel, oh my gosh, are you in luck? That's coming up really soon. Did I say really soon? It's coming up now! Yes, right now. Here we go. This is how we retire phonograph needles at WFMU. Oh my gosh. Oh my God. Look at it go. Whoa. Oh, ah. No, it's not doing any damage to the tone arm. Don't worry. The tone arm is fine. It was a dead stylus anyway. Just listen.

Okay. I didn't realize that that would happen. Oh God. Oh God. And now I have to go change the, go put money in the parking meter.

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It's wrong. You see that? It's all wrong. I hate it. I hate it. I hate it.

0: I was wondering about something, the deplorable plane crashes, and if they were a bomb or mechanical failure, the inevitable still happened, which is unfortunate. I was wondering, indeed, if it was a bomb, how come the pilot always landed in a place that there were no people on the ground? So you might say that destiny saved other people from getting killed. You follow me?
1: Miami Beach, hello.
0: Hello?
1: Miami Beach, go ahead.
0: Yeah, I was going to say that deplorable plane crashes, whether it was a bomb or mechanical failure, it's still deplorable. However, how come they always landed where there were no people on the ground? It seems like destiny played a part.
1: Want to go to Irving in Miami Beach? Hello?
0: Yeah, here I am.
1: Go ahead, sir.
0: Yeah, how are you?
1: Fine, how are you doing?
0: Fine, thank you.
1: Go ahead.
0: The deplorable plane crashes. Hello?
1: Yes, sir.
0: Yeah, that whether it was mechanical or a bomb or whatever kind of terrorism, I was just thinking. You follow me?
1: Miami Beach?
0: Hello?
1: Irving in Miami Beach.
0: Yeah, I'm here.
1: Go on, sir.

0: Well, you don't seem to be listening to me.
1: I hear you. Go ahead.
0: Yeah, I say that the Corville plane crashes, at least when they landed, they landed in water or on a mountain or in the Everglades or in Lockerbie on the ground where there were no people at least.
1: We have a Miami or Miami Beach on the line.

0: Miami Beach.
1: All right, go ahead. Hello, you're on the air.
0: I'm here.
1: Go on.
0: I say at least the people on the plane, were unfortunate victims, but the people on the ground.
1: Is this Irving?
0: Yes.
1: All right, you're in Miami Beach, right?
0: Yes.
1: Go ahead.
0: All these last 8 or 10 plane crashes all landed in places where there no people were hurt on the ground. Hello?
1: Hello?
0: Yes?
1: Yes, sir.

to you. I'm Dan Wilson, and welcome to today's shoe, which is jam-packed full of hellebore goodness and vitamins. Warning, may contain traces of nuts. Nah, only joking. Just joke there, that because the hellebore show isn't edible, obviously. It's just a radio show. So, well, anyway, we've got some good stuff coming up today, but before we go any further, actually, I'm just going to adjust this lead because it seems to be giving me some static. They told me about this in the studio, actually, earlier, that there was a problem with the mixing desk. Someone hasn't wired it to the mains properly, but it's not difficult to sort out. It's just a technical problem. It's a bit inconvenient, actually, at the start of the show, but I'm usually quite good with this kind of stuff.

more humane Mikado never did in Japan exist. To nobody's second, I'm certainly reckoned a true philanthropist. It is.

The advertising man who wearies with praises of wash day delight will be stretched out submergent in tubs of detergent and scrubbed till he's whiter than white. The pimpled pop singer attends a series of masses and fugues and airs by Bach interwoven with Spohr and Beethoven, performed by a quartet of squares. The landlord sly with his endless fiddles, his doom's extremely comical. He's made to dwell in a basement cell with a rent that's astronomical. And there he's to solve insoluble riddles like working a

those dull DJs with their endless programs who chatter and plug and wheedle are cast away with 10 records to play and a gramophone minus its needle. All politicians who offer us visions of work-free gay tomorrows, we shall gladly connive to exhibit them live in Tussaud's Chamber of Horrors. The lady who tints a chemical yellow or dyes her hair to blue or uplifts her figure to make herself bigger shall slowly be pickled in glue. The idiot driver who sounds his tutor always that moment too soon, we'll catch him and batch him and quickly dispatch him on rocket ships bound for the moon. My object all sublime I shall achieve in time, to let the punishment fit the crime, the punishment fit the crime, and make each prisoner

0: Yahoo!
1: I have nothing to say, but I can say it very well. These words are too simple. I don't want you to know that I have nothing to say. So, I will sing to you with words you won't understand, with a paradigm shift into a matrix of dynamic activity, with a hermeneutical synthesis with total transitional flexibility, with parallel incremental output, with dialectical interactional parameters, with functional logistical hardware, with idealized signification and commonification, with integrated tutorialized canons, with problematical notation and formalization, with a defined simulacrum of capability, with balanced empowering options, with systematized policies of specificity, with responsive monitored software, with functional differentiation of classification. I have nothing to say, but I can say it very well. These words are too simple. I don't want you to know that I have nothing to say. So, I will sing to you with words you
2: Who's
1: won't
2: there?
1: Understand.
2: Blah, blah, blah, blah, blah, blah. Who's there? Blah, blah, blah, blah, blah, blah. Who is that? Come out and show yourself. Who is that? Come out and show yourself. Who is that? Come out and show yourself. Who lurks there? Who lurks there? Who lurks there? Keep an eye on that big daddy. Keep an eye on that big daddy. Keep an eye on that big daddy. We can take the big daddy.

0: Thank you, Stubby K, for those wise words about DJs and turntable styli. Oh my God, that was so exciting. That was Stubby K in between the loss of the bottom half of his left leg and the loss of the bottom two-thirds of his right leg. Still working. That was him in The Mikado. Let the punishment fit the crime. A more humane Mikado, the subtitle of that song. Ex Lati, yet again, gave us Ever-Changing Lady. I love that track. Dom gave us Billy Marley and Hot Lunch Jam. And we heard from yet another Slurmcore creator. And Jilly Bowl from the Slurmcore album that he put out. He couldn't resist the trend, and he had to, he dressed up like a Slurmcore artist and put out this album. We heard The Hellbore Show from Resonance FM in London and Dan Wilson and the Unfortunate Electrocution episode, which was the final episode. Long story. OMD's Electricity by Hannah Peel. The Beatles in My Life, as performed by Bill Frisell and Emmanuel Michael. Carla Morrison gave us Pale Blue Eyes. The Beachmen. Actually, just Brian Wilson. That was a Brian Wilson solo track. A song that he wrote for Frank Sinatra about praying to the good Lord for a girlfriend. And the great Wendy Eisenberg. Man, I love this new record. And she's going to be performing on Perro Caliente's show, if she hasn't already. That was called It's Here by Wendy Eisenberg. Jamie Branch and her cover of The Meat Puppets. She called it The Mountain. We heard Makugame Koichi Unagi no Mimi. Helden from this amazing compilation. Synths, sax, and situationists. Music from the French underground, 1973 to 78. And we heard from Helden, Perspective 4. 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I'll be back with Andy Breckman tonight on Well-Dressed Fancy Dandies for a brand new show. We are asking for people to call in, but only if you are going to be famous. We want to have a pre-fame interview with people who are definitely going to be famous. Stay tuned, because coming up very soon, it's time for Polyglot with Jesse Dorst. And when I say very soon, I mean now.
1: Blah blah blah blah blah blah blah blah blah blah blah blah blah blah blah blah blah blah blah blah blah blah blah blah blah blah blah blah blah blah blah blah blah blah blah blah blah blah blah blah blah blah blah blah blah blah blah blah blah blah blah blah blah blah blah blah blah blah blah blah blah blah blah blah blah blah blah blah blah blah blah blah blah blah blah blah blah blah blah blah blah blah blah blah blah blah blah blah blah blah blah blah blah blah blah blah blah blah blah blah blah blah blah blah blah blah blah blah blah blah blah blah blah blah blah blah blah blah blah blah blah blah blah blah blah blah blah blah blah blah blah blah blah blah blah blah blah blah blah blah blah blah blah blah blah blah blah blah blah blah blah blah blah blah blah blah blah blah blah blah blah blah blah blah blah blah blah blah blah blah blah blah blah blah blah blah blah blah blah blah blah blah blah blah blah blah blah blah blah blah blah blah blah blah blah

Schubert. I am the chosen destination. The question of reality. Consciousness. I am God, the ultimate presence.

Hey there, it's Polyglot here on WFMU. Ooh la la. New Olaf Dreyer there. Blood Lily. From his very long awaited new album, Loud Bloom. That's coming out of new music from Decoder. Abundance is that track from the Prakasa record on, I think, the Reykjavik-based Planet X label. Paro in there with Aqua Marina from the Sea Bunny album, just out on, it came out last year, I think, on Angel. New music from Patricia in there, Briar Saint Bump, or Briar Street Bump. From the new album Why Try on Acid Test. Triumphant return of the legendary Underground Resistance in there. When Angels Speak. That had Saul Williams on the track. That's from the Where There Is No Sun compilation that I think Ricardo Villalobos put together about Sun Ra. Walter Verdon before that, Minimalize, and that was the excellently titled Mini Mole Eyes Trance Splatter Mix from Peaking Lights. Hoshina Anniversary in there with Dereka no Rotokan wo Nomikomo from that great album on Constellation Tatsu that came out a few years ago. What else do we have in there? Donna versus DJ Plant Texture doing that great thing that I love so much, where the same artist has various nom de technos and battles them in a single track. Donna versus DJ Plant Texture with a Slowdown MF, which I am trying to tell myself this week. Hope you all are hanging in there this week. That's from the Mistress 18.5 release on the Great Mistress Records. Colombian Drone Mafia's Sim featuring DJ Python in there as well, from the Sueno and Floor EP on ST Records. And of course, we started it off brand new music from Boards of Canada. Intro it, Prophecy at 1420 megahertz. Those are the opening tracks to their album Inferno. Oh, it comes out so soon, probably 2 weeks or so. Very excited. Did anybody out there get tickets to the listening parties? Get in touch, I'll see you there. Meanwhile, we've got a couple hours left. Polyglot this week here on WFMU East Orange, WMFU in Mount Hope, in New York City, Rockland County at 91.9 FM, and online at WFMU.org. We've got some amazing folks helping us out today for the love of FMU, Joey and David and Greg. Thank you so much. They're here now helping out with all kinds of stuff. And if you'd like to be a volunteer here at WFMU, you can contact volunteer whippersnapper Scott at scott@wfmu.org. We'd love to have you. We're going to move into the next set with some brand new music from Surface Access. This is the A-side of their new 12-inch EP Transfer. This is Isolation Depth, just out on Other People. It's Polyglot here on WFMU.

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Taking a breath. The bumping set ending with new music from Rotate, just out on Youku. That was Hot Glue. Speaking of hot, new music from Strantuk? Club Dimensions is the name of it. That's just out on Mira. Love that track. New music from Ski Mask in there as well, sort of giving like a little bit of a new groove throwback. Usual Suspects was the name of that track. Fireground in there with Fixed in Flux. That's the digital bonus track to the new Refreshing Part 2 EP on Tresor. Earth Tracks with that very humid and aptly titled The Weird and the Eerie. That's from a new release forthcoming on the Great Lapsus label called Everlasting Flame. Border One in there as well with Sensory Reset. From the Inner Radiance release on Fuse Imprint. D-Tron presents Soulmate in there as well with Winter from the Sequence EP. It's on Alien Tape. Antigone's Sound of Silence. That's from the new Tessergut release, No Country for Old Men. And a trio of some pretty nice new dubby techno-y releases, Waxes 11110B on Naut Recordings, C3DE with Untitled 2, that's from the new The Perfect Memory release on MIDI Bug, and Surface Access started us off an hour ago with Isolation Depth. Got a whole bunch of really exciting new releases coming up, but let's shiver a little bit. Let's just take a second and reset with Andy Graydon and Klaus Janek. This is a pre-Meridian from last year's A Book of Waves on Room 40. It's Polyglot here, WFMU.

Quand on est sur la terre, étendu sans bouger, le ciel paraît plus haut, sa splendeur plus sereine. 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

un archange qui plane, une écharpe qui traîne, ou le lait bouillonnant

Hey there. That's it for Polyglot this week. Ending on that last hour with music from Nandi, from the new Hider album. A little bit of Tiger Paw in there as well with Black Transmasculine Experience. That's from the wonderful new album, Together You Gather All Power Applied Worldwide. And it's nice to see Tiger Paw and a bunch of you at the listening party last week for that. Definitely keep your ears peeled. Also of note in that set was Alarm Will Sound, their cover of Aphex Twin's Cliffs, of course. And happy 25th birthday to Alarm Will Sound. It's nice to see some others of you at their anniversary performance at Roulette last week. Anyways, that's it for me. I'll be back here next week. I'm going to turn things over to Erwin. Thanks for spending these hours with me, and thanks for keeping attuned to WFMU East Orange, WMFU in Mount Hope, in New York City, Rockland County, 91.9 FM, and online, WFMU.org.

0: Good afternoon, WFMU. Irwin here until 6 o'clock Eastern. We just heard from Pale Blue Eyes. They are from the UK. They're kind of shoegazy. Been around a while. They have a number of records, and they're all good. And they're all consistent, too. Which is to say, if you like one, you probably like them all. Rituals, we heard from their BBC Radio 6 sessions. Pale Blue Eyes. Prior to that, a new single from Sir Paul McCartney and Sir Ringo Starr. It's a duet called Home to Us. I've heard it a few times. It's a good song. It's not a great song, but hey, Paul and Ringo duet, okay, qualifies as an event. Nice to hear it. Ringo playing drums and singing, Paul McCartney singing, and I don't know, probably doing a lot of other stuff as well. Booker Irvin before that, great tenor saxophonist. We heard Sweet Pea from his album The In Between. Prior to that, a track which no doubt repelled 30% of my listenership, but hey, I'm here to play what I like and what I think many of you will find interesting and that others will not feature. Philip Golub has a new album called Partisan Ship. It is unapologetic microtonal jazz. Now, I haven't heard a lot of microtonal jazz. I've heard some, and I tend to like it. I don't think I would want it as a steady diet. Not yet. I may evolve to the point where microtonal jazz sounds like jazz. Not there yet. To me, it sounds like microtonal jazz. But I'll bet when Thelonious Monk first came on the scene, a lot of people listened to him and said, "What the hell is that? I'll never get used to that." And then at some point, what Thelonious Monk was doing became kind of standard. I think microtonal jazz was invented by Thelonious Monk. Some may challenge that contention, and you are welcome to it. As for the jazz police, they don't understand it at all. We opened up the program with Michael Hurley. Died last year. Born in Jersey City. I have played Michael Hurley over the years, but I've never done a deep dive on Michael Hurley. Well, I have this past week, and I'm really impressed. And I can't believe I've never done a deep dive into Michael Hurley. So you'll be hearing a lot of Michael Hurley in the coming weeks on this program, because I've become very fond of his music. We heard the Tea Song from an album called First Songs. It was his first album, made when he was 22 years old. It was issued on the Folkways label. Coming up around 4 o'clock, I'm anticipating the arrival, the return of the prodigal young codger. That is Gemma. Gemma is back in town, and she's coming down here for the young codgers at hopefully around 4 o'clock, if her train is not delayed. Right now, we're going to hear Gus Bodenheim. Gus has had a very trying week. He's told me he's just exhausted, so claims he kind of phoned this one in. I think it's interesting. I think you'll enjoy it. It's got some poetry in it.
1: Well, hi there. It's Gus Bodenheim, chums, and I've been kind of housebound in recent days. So once again, I'm noticing things on television. For instance, a commercial for a product named Asper Cream. Now, I assumed it was a whipped dessert for persons with autism. But no, it's a topical anesthetic. Make no mistake, there's a lot of profit in shilling such nostrums. Anyway, this Asper Cream stuff, it's an unguent for aches and pains, you know. So, what better target market for aches and pains than the boomer demo? These grooviatrics may be disintegrating fast, but they're still peacock vain, each one a doddering illustration of fool and his money. Thus, this ad. In it, we are shown a tight close-up of some over 50 but fabulous type of chick, wearing a bike helmet or something, clearly engaged in some strenuous activity. Then we hear a voiceover, a rather judgy, dare I say, Karen-esque woman, commenting on the one we're watching.
2: She's really getting up there.
1: Whoa, ageist much? Well, just as we're clenching our fists at such impertinence, the camera pulls back to reveal that the woman is actually rock climbing. And a second female voice responds to the other one's dig.
2: Yeah, she is.
1: Ah, play on words, see? She's not getting up in years, but up the mountain. Take that. When we fight, we win, and I'm with her. But how does this simple exchange convey all that? Well, the first one, the setup, is a breathy sort of verbal eye roll. Something on the order of, oh, is that what you're planning to wear to the luncheon? Listen again.
2: She's really getting up there.
1: Now, for the cunning rejoinder, the squelch designed to satisfy our collective yearning for Karenic comeuppance, an expression of bland agreement, yeah, she is transformed into a double shot of whoop-ass thanks to vocal fry.
2: Yeah, she is.
1: Vocal fry, the auditory equivalent of bird hands. Incredibly, it's still widespread, this fine grit texture liberally applied to nothing in order to make it signify sound and fury. And lest you think I'm mistaken about the intended effect, listen to Asper Cream's non-television online variant of the ad.
2: She's really getting up there. Damn right she is. Don't feel your age. Act your age.
1: Far more explicitly, I am woman, hear me roar, yeah? Maybe even all these decades post Rhett Butler, that mildly profane intensifier, damn, still causes unease. Who the hell knows? But why bother anyway when vocal fry is on the job bringing the bitchiness? Concise, unmistakable, on brand as a lawn sign. Say, while I'm on this topic, I just thought of something. Hold on a second. While I never expected this to retain its relevance so many years later, I've a poem here. I composed it years ago on this very topic. Antique hinges creak as a prairie breeze pushes the doors of the ghost town saloon. A hired clown frictions a scritch as he twists a dachshund from some skinny balloon. All the glad world abounds with such air-aborne sounds, so then why? Why? Vocal fry. The Tin Woodsman helplessly struggles to manage a faint oil can. No guitarist can keep strings from squeaking. No, not John Ford Coley and not England Dan. But the most profound sound of frustration around. High stress, low fi. Vocal fry. Screech, rusty pulley wheel, hauling thy bucket load up from some rancid old well. Hear the lifted box lid's gentle rasp as that dumb broad Pandora releases all hell. Sonic omens portending the desolate ending of gladness on earth, sea, and sky. Or so it feels to endure just one sentence or more from some overly confident, undercooked boar who'll be sure to keep at it unwanted, undaunted, until you keel over and die. That's why I decry vocal fry. And that, thank you. Be seated. That poem was in hesychastic spondameter, for those wondering. Now, the poetic form that I used there is popularly called a Shannon, which is about a half hour from Limerick and nowhere near as smutty. Plus, you've got the airport, so I find it more convenient. I almost went with an ABACAB rhyme scheme to invoke the gravity of Genesis, but I thought... Oh, look. It's my kitty cat. Come here, Pushman. Here's no one here. Oh, come over. Come over. Hello. Hello. Who's a good girl? Who's a good... Why don't you say something to the nice listeners? Come on. He's good, baby. I am Gus Bodenheim.

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1: That this is WFMU East Orange, WMFU Mount Hope in New York City and Rockland County at 91.9 FM and online at WFMU.org. Don't make me repeat myself. Until next hour. That was Twisted Teens and Wild Connection. Curved Air before that. Did Puppets from their second album. Bindi did Shine, a single from about 6 years ago. Lawrence Kim has a new album called The Hours and the Times. We heard Sawyer from Lawrence Kim. Marco Benevento has a new album called Houdini, from which we heard Frizzante. Dummy gave us Soonish. And thanks to Gus Bodenheim for reading us some poetry. Well, look who's here.
2: Oh my goodness.
1: Welcome home.
2: Thank you. It is so good to be back.
1: Let me update the playlist so it says The Young Codgers. There we go.
2: All right. Now things are in order.
1: So this is Gemma.
2: Hello.
1: Those of you who haven't listened in a long time, but maybe listened last summer, knew her as Max. Mm. Oh, wait, I forgot. I should have hit both coughs.
2: Yeah, but everyone still heard you cough. It's still happening.
1: Let me try that again. That was better.
2: There we go.
1: So she's been away at school, and Gemma is back. We are the young codgers.
2: One truly young, one young at heart.
1: Exactly. Thank you very much. And we introduce each other to music, not necessarily new music, not necessarily old music, whatever, just introduce each other to music. But first, let's reintroduce you to the WFMU listenership.
2: All right.
1: You were, for a while there, the youngest staff member.
2: Yeah, no longer.
1: And you did a regular show called Jams Run Free.
2: Mm-hmm.
1: And then you got someone managed to suck you into going to college.
2: I know. No one feels more strongly about the fact that I'm pursuing higher education than the people at WFMU. And they are always angry. I just, like, my parents are so proud of me, you know, my extended family, like, oh, we're so happy that you're pursuing higher education. The people, oh, WFMU DJs? No. Just drop out.
1: They're all shaming you.
2: Just drop out. You don't even need to go. Who needs it? Who needs a college education? Not you. You can get one right here.
1: You can get an education here. You can get an education anywhere. You don't have to get a college education.
2: I know.
1: You could. I mean, if you're going to go into certain vocations, I think it would be, if you're going to be a lawyer, although I've been suspected of being a lawyer, and I've never attended law
2: Who
1: school.
2: Who suspected you of being a lawyer?
1: Oh, I am, understand, young lady, I am proficient in cult.
2: Mm.
1: Convincing use of legal terminology. I can turn it on at will when I have to. Because I administer copyrights, and I need to know copyright law.
2: That's fair.
1: And often I talk to attorneys, and I have to, you know what they're talking about. So I've learned the language. But I never went to law school. Never took a law course in my life.
2: Yeah.
1: But I have fooled lawyers, and I've beaten lawyers.
2: That's
1: good
2: what's
1: lawyers.
2: Most important.
1: I lost twice.
2: Ah, well, it happens to all of us, you know?
1: Anyway, look, you want to go to college? Go to college. How can I put this?
2: I know you don't mean it. It's okay.
1: No, I do. I do mean it, what I'm about to say. It will impact you. See, that's non-judgmental. It's not good or bad. It'll impact
2: Listeners,
1: you.
2: Listeners, you don't see his face. It's a face of disgust. It will impact you.
1: It will.
2: Oh, brother.
1: I went to college. I dropped out 3 times and never went back. I never finished my sophomore year. But it impacted me.
2: Yeah. I feel impacted on this past year.
1: Well, there you go. Stay there 4 years and you will get a certificate of impact.
2: Mm-hmm.
1: And I know many people who, you know, graduated from college and then got out of college and decided that they didn't want to do what they'd spent 4 years studying.
2: Yeah.
1: I'm not saying that you will. You might decide that it might lead you to your path.
2: I mean, honestly, the way that it's going, I'm a double major in anthropology and music, so it seems that I will end up right where I started, which is here.
1: Yeah. Well, it's you may become a curator of music.
2: I could.
1: Of music history. Music, yeah. Music anthropology feeds into music.
2: Mm-hmm.
1: Definitely.
2: Absolutely.
1: Okay. So introduce me to some music here.
2: All right.
1: What do you got?
2: I think the first song that we're going to do is On the Beach. That is by Nagisa Ni Te. This is one that I found pretty recently. You don't understand how hard it is to narrow it down to two songs to share. I've been away for months. Two songs? But I've tried my best, and I think that this is the first one that we're going to listen to today.
1: So anything about the artist you want us to know, other than that the name is unpronounceable?
2: I just did it.
1: You did it. I can't even.
2: Erwin, remember what you always told me.
1: Oh,
2: just mumble it with authority.
1: But you didn't. You said it crisply. I can mumble it with authority. It's Monsieur Nutin. Was I close?
2: On the beach.
1: Let's go.
2: Bye.

0: Who is that?
1: Nagizanite. Nagizanite.
0: How did you really pronounce it earlier?
1: Nagizanite.
0: Okay. Well, that's kind of what it looks like.
1: I don't know. I'm just doing it phonetically.
0: Yeah. Oh, you don't even know.
1: No clue. This is just an attempt.
0: Excellent.
1: Blind attempt.
0: Okay. When I can't pronounce the name of an artist that I want to feature, I go on YouTube and I type in the name of the artist and then interview.
1: Oh, that's a good idea.
0: And find someone who's interviewing them and saying their name.
1: I think I'm right.
0: We are the Young Codgers on WFMU, Irwin and Gemma, formerly Max. At some point, we will stop saying formerly Max.
1: It's been a while. I think we can stop it now.
0: So, there we go. Getting the hang of it. So, you've been at college. You're back. Are you going to be doing counseling at camp again?
1: I'm doing part-time counseling at camp, part-time leading backpacking trips on the Appalachian Trail this summer.
0: Where?
1: Up like near the Berkshires-ish, so in Massachusetts and New York.
0: How'd you get that?
1: I applied. They let me in.
0: So you'd be on the trail for days at a time?
1: Yeah, it's like 10-day trips.
0: Backpack with all kinds
1: just
0: of...
1: big backpack.
0: Bedroll, the whole thing.
1: Uh-huh.
0: Wow.
1: Yeah.
0: How big a group?
1: It's about, I think it's like 4 to maybe 7 12 to 17-year-olds, and like 2 to 3 leaders.
0: Now, you know the rule about if you're attacked by a bear.
1: Hey, bear. Hey, bear.
0: No.
1: You walk away slowly. Hey, bear.
0: No.
1: What?
0: No. If you're with a group and you're attacked by a bear, you don't have to outrun the bear. You just have to outrun your group.
1: Hey, and that's why you would not be a leader for backpacking trips on the Appalachian Trail.
0: Never.
1: No.
0: Never have. Don't plan to. Not on my bucket list. So I'm going to play you some music now.
1: All right.
0: Now, you mentioned that some friends of yours out in Portland?
1: Uh-huh, out in Portland.
0: Are listening.
1: Yeah.
0: You want to do a shout out to them?
1: Yeah, sure. Hi to Levi's House. I'm glad that you guys are all listening. And I hope that you like what comes next. I heard a tiny snippet of it, and I think it's just right up your alley. You guys are all really cultured guys, and I think you're going to enjoy it.
0: Okay, I think this is going to test your friendship with these people.
1: I believe in it. It's strong.
0: Okay. So what I'm about to play for you, a lot of listeners of this program know when I say the name, they'll know what it is. Some of them will be ecstatic. A very small percentage of them will be like, oh no. And they'll probably turn it off for a while and come back later to avoid what...
1: what is about to happen.
0: What is about to happen is a sonic onslaught. I'm just going to say one word.
1: Okay.
0: Okay, and again, there's listeners out there who are going to react. That word is...

0: make noises out of her mouth, and often did it over cut up samples, someone else's recordings, doesn't matter.
1: Yeah.
0: Now, for 2 years, 2011, 2012, I was featuring a lot of Amanda, because I got to have 50 Amanda recordings. I did 2 CD compilations for Marathon Premiums. Okay, there's 21 on here, and I think there's 20 on another one. The other one was Let's Get Plastered and Raid Circus World. That was the other Amanda compilation. And over the years, I've played her very sparingly.
1: Yeah.
0: Okay, she's still around. Her name's Amanda Witt. She's grown up. I interviewed her on the program as an adult, and she and Jody reminisced about these Amanda recordings. I'm going to play what is her big hit.
1: All right.
0: At FMU and nowhere else.
1: Well, in fact, that's outside, to be expected.
0: Outside of FMU, nobody knows about Amanda. Nobody cares. Okay? But the song Worship Me. How big a hit was it? I performed it with the Hoof and Mouth Symphony.
1: Oh, my goodness.
0: It's in the archive. So I just want to warn those of you who have not heard Amanda before, I'm not going to say you're in for a treat. I will say that what you're about to hear on you, it's going to have an impact.
1: Yeah.

Bye. Magic is real.

it. Watch out, 'cause it might happen. And if you think it, watch out, good and bad things happen.

0: keep finding songs by Sugar Pit that I really like, but I have to expurgate them. Mm. Yeah, there's language issues. I don't have the language issues, but the FCC does. And that could cause problems with the radio station. So that was Magic from Sugar Pit. Before that was Amanda. Your first exposure to Amanda.
1: I really, really liked Amanda. But more than that, I really liked imagining my friends listening to Amanda. That was great for me.
0: People have Amanda epiphanies. Jessica, music director Jessica, had one. A few months ago, she just, I don't know how she came across Amanda. And she wrote to me. It was an email that had just an overabundance of exclamation points and all caps.
1: Oh.
0: It was, she had a caps lock issue because she had discovered Amanda and fallen in love with Amanda.
1: Yeah, it's pretty incredible.
0: So I had to give her the two CDs. I've given you one. And there's a lot more where that came from.
1: Yeah.
0: You wanted to know where I found her?
1: Yes, I do. I'm curious.
0: My buddy, R. Stevie Moore, who I've known for a long time, he was in touch with Jody Witt, the brother, and because Jody was a fan of R. Stevie, and at some point he said, I've got these recordings. They were made in the 1980s, in the late 80s, down in Alabama. I forget the name of the town in Alabama, but they made these recordings. Jody, he recorded, he enabled Amanda. And I think they drove their mother crazy.
1: I'm sure.
0: She's on some of the recordings where she's basically like, get the hell out of the kitchen, you know.
1: Oh, really?
0: They're banging on pots and pans. They're recording over, I don't know, Led Zeppelin or hip hop or what, disco. You'll get the whole span of Amanda's catalog.
1: Yeah, I'm very excited to go home and listen to the whole thing.
0: It's definitely, if you have visitors and want to clear the room.
1: Yeah.
0: Jandek is one way to do it. Amanda is another way to do it. So we are the Young Codgers here on WFMU. It's Irwin and Gemma. Gemma is back.
1: I'm back.
0: From school before she runs off to the mountains.
1: I know. And then after that, I'm driving all the way from here to Portland, which is exciting.
0: So you're going to return to...
1: Yes, I am.
0: You're not transferring.
1: No, I'm not.
0: Okay.
1: I know.
0: Again, no judgment here.
1: I just simply can't believe it.
0: It'll have an impact
1: when
0: on you.
1: When I came home for winter break, the number of people that are like, you should just either drop out or come to a school closer to WFMU. These are listeners who I maybe haven't even met before. Volunteers, other DJs. It's ridiculous. Everyone is...
0: They're telling you what they would do, not what you should do. You should decide what you should do.
1: Yeah, I love school. I'm a nerd. I love it.
0: That's fine.
1: That's fine. No, it's okay. Hey, if that's what you want to do, that's what you want to do.
0: College works for some people, doesn't work for others. There's people who are in college who shouldn't be there, and probably people who are not in college who could benefit from being there.
1: That's true.
0: Okay. Now, you've got another song.
1: I have one more, yeah. You can introduce this one. You can pronounce it.
0: Oh, this one's easy. Sorry. Ooh, hold on.
1: Oh, my gosh. Oh, my. The wheels are coming off, Irwin.
0: One second here. Oh, wait. When this happens?
1: Yes.
0: Okay, hold on a second.
1: Okay, let's hold on.
0: This will make sense in a second.
1: All right,
0: okay?
1: Let's rustle some papers, make it seem like we're busy and are doing something.
0: Okay, hold on. I'm not done yet.
1: Okay.
0: Again, this will all make sense soon.
1: All right.
0: Okay.
1: The anticipation.
0: Okay. I just made a technical mistake, right? And I need time to sort of...
1: Oh, all right.
0: ...reboot everything.
1: Okay.
0: So what I say then is, may I put you on a brief hold?
2: Of course. Thank you for continuing to hold.

0: Gosh, well, I'm glad we got that sorted out.
1: Okay, I got everything set now to play your next song. I don't think... Oh, no, God, I screwed it up.
0: Did you really?
1: Yeah, I did. Hold on. I'm not going to make you listen to the whole music again.
0: Okay. Should I do an impression of it?
1: You know, Spotify's doing something weird. As it is inclined to do.
0: Yes, it's per usual.
1: You can introduce this.
0: All right, this song. One is... I feel it starts again by...
1: We really lost our momentum, didn't we?
0: Ah, gosh, the whole just really... I know.
1: Great, it was such a great show.
0: The reunion was incredible until the hold, really.
1: It wasn't Amanda's fault either.
0: No, how could it be?
1: I own it. It's mine. Okay. So what are we going to hear now?
0: All right, this is I Feel It Starts Again by Suzanne Menzel.
1: That's very appropriate. Because we're
0: feeling it starting again.
1: We're going to reclaim the momentum that
0: absolutely.
1: We had.

0: Wow, imagine going from Amanda and Sugar Pitt to Suzanne Menzel.
1: Within
0: a 15-minute span. I hope your friends out in Portland who are listening for the first time.
1: Yeah, this is they're losing their WFMU virginity right now.
0: They may never recover.
1: I don't think they'll recover, but it's just gonna, they're impacted.
0: If they get, yes.
1: I think that's all it is. I can't think that they will become diehard FMUers after this.
0: Some of them might, because if they get infected, they're freeform is incurable.
1: I'm trying to think about which one of them is most likely to really, really enjoy WFMU.
0: In 40 years, one or several of them are going to be looking back to this exposure to WFMU, that it changed their life. It sent them off in a different direction.
1: I cannot.
0: Musically.
1: Hey, maybe. Maybe.
0: We are the Young Codgers, and I have one more song.
1: One more.
0: For Gemma. I made sure she had never heard it before. This is another old favorite. I've never done a cover version of this, but a colleague on WFMU did. Back 1997 to 2002, I hosted a program on WFMU called The Incorrect Music Hour with my friend Michelle Boulay, who I'm sad to say is the late Michelle Boulay. Mm. But I loved Michelle. We did a great show together. We played outsider music, singing celebrities, music that was just incorrect. Okay? Which is not, it's not a qualitative judgment. It's kind of an assessment of qualities without saying that this is bad.
1: That's fair.
0: Because everything that we played on the show, we really loved, especially this song.
1: All right.
0: And at some point, Michelle did that was Michelle with two L's.
1: Oh,
0: by
1: okay.
0: The way. She did a cover version of this song. Now, we don't know who the artist is. It was on a cassette, a mixed cassette, given to me decades ago. The artist is identified as Dr. Love. And it's a woman singing with a cheesy synthesizer. The song is called Mr. Snuggles. It's the only song we know by Dr. Love.
1: Oh, man.
0: But this also became a certified incorrect music hit. So I hope your friends out in Portland, everybody hearing Mr. Snuggles for the first time, I think you're going to enjoy this.

0: See, that song was incorrect, but it was great.
1: I love Mr. Snuggles.
0: It's a song that you can hear once and love it immediately. There's some songs that you're like, yeah, I'm not sure if I like that.
1: Yeah, give it a couple of listens.
0: Yeah, and then it kind of grows on you.
1: Yeah.
0: Mr. Snuggles, I think if you hear it once, you know immediately forever if you're going to love it or hate it.
1: Absolutely.
0: And I don't think there's any middle ground. I don't think anybody simply hears Mr. Snuggles and shrugs.
1: It's not, impossible.
0: It's not Mr. Shruggles. Sorry, dad jokes.
1: Oh, that was pretty good. It's pretty good.
0: Okay, well, I guess that's going to bring to a close this week's installment of The Young Codgers. Mm-hmm. Are you coming back next week?
1: I'll be back next week.
0: Well, the new schedule starts in early June, so I don't know.
1: Who knows?
0: What's going to happen. But
1: who knows?
0: Gemma, it's been great to see you again.
1: It's been great to see you, too.
0: Introduce you to Mr. Snuggles and Amanda.
1: I know. And this is a show of heavy hitters for World Jams.
0: Yeah, and I do want to know what your friends back in Portland think.
1: Oh, I will let you know. I was getting live text updates. Well, let's see, another one just came in. Levi was very confused. We're loving it, though. So, sounds like it went pretty well.
0: We like to present surprises on WFMU.
1: I think that's all we do on WFMU is present surprises.
0: Okay. See you next week.
1: I'll see you next week.
0: Bye.
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Irwin here until 6 o'clock Eastern. Followed by, well, actually, you'll hear two theme songs again tonight for well-dressed fancy dandies with Kens and Andes. At 6 o'clock, you'll hear the one that they selected, the winner, for their well-dressed fancy dandies theme song contest. But at like 5 minutes to six, you'll hear one of the losers. I asked Ken to provide me with all of the losing entries, because they were so good. But not everybody could win. So I'll air one of the losing entries about 5 minutes to six. But at 6 o'clock, well-dressed fancy dandies. Kens and Andes. We just heard from Bobby Previtt. This is a new album. I think it's part of a series on each album. He's playing a different instrument. On this one, Visitor 1, he's playing the parlor organ. It's a track called Ballad Jazz by Bobby Previtt. Before that, on piano, Alexis Marcello did Boogie Minish Bop. This album simply called Solo Piano. Speed Dial gave us An Altar. Blushing did the WFMU hit Tamagotchi, and Epat did Cigarettes and Margarine. Movie night at Monty Hall downstairs. It'll be next week, Thursday, May 21st, 7 p.m. in WFMU's Performance Space Screening Room, Monty Hall, 43 Montgomery Street in Jersey City. We will be screening I Was a Teenage Sex Pistol, Glenn Matlock. It's hosted by WFMU DJ Joe Belock. There's going to be a Zoom Q&A to follow with directors Andre Rellis and Nick Maid. It's the story of Glenn Matlock. He was kind of the left behind Sex Pistol, which is to say he was one of the original members, but I think he had too much musical ability for the vision, as they say. See, he was booted from the group, even though he wrote most of the material and was, in fact, a terrific bass player. So, if you want to know the story of Glenn Matlock, apparently he wrote a novel called I Was a Teenage Sex Pistol, which follows his journey as a founding member of the Sex Pistols. Do I have to explain who the Sex... This is... 50. It was 50 years ago, 1976. Good God. Yeah, I guess there's a lot of people who don't know who the Sex Pistols are. I'm not going to explain it. I think you can probably find some data points on what they call the internet if you want to know about the Sex Pistols. They made one record. It's amazing. It's wonderful. And one thing I discovered in listening to the Sex Pistols, only album, never mind the bollocks, I discovered that at a time I was living with roommates and I wanted to hear that record very late at night. And I discovered that you could put on Never Mind the Bollocks very late at night at very low volume. And you know what it had? Impact. May 21st, Thursday, 7 p.m. at Monty Hall. I Was a Teenage Sex Pistol, The Glenn Matlock Story. 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

0: That was Naomi Elizabeth. You're welcome. Queen Anne before that did Watch Me Win It. I've told Michelle, with one L, about that song, and she loves it, but she hasn't aired it yet. What's she waiting for? Vero have a new album called Razor Tongue. This would be their second album and a bunch of singles. All good. Dead Train is the track from Vero. Prior to that, the Moody Blues and the BBC version of Lovely to See You, a song that I've been quite taken with for the last year or so. I got myself a practice drum kit at home and put on headphones and drum along with favorite songs that have good drum parts that I can play. And that's one of them. I just love playing drums along with that song. It's got such a great part, both on the studio version and the BBC version. The original was on the album On the Threshold of a Dream, the Moody Blues. Don't ever dismiss them as, I don't know, a bunch of lightweights or something, or just some weird, I don't know, prog band or something. Just a great band. Great songs, great vocal harmonies, guitar, drum, everything about them. Arrangements, big fan. You too? Good. Julie London, big fan. That's me. We heard her from an album in which she sings songs of Cole Porter. We heard Julie London, I've Got You Under My Skin. It's the Bud Shank Quintet who are accompanying Julie London on this album. That set opened up with the Duke Spirit and the Step and the Walk. I'm Irwin. If you want to email me, it's irwin@wfmu.org. I'll be here until 6 o'clock Eastern. Well-dressed, fancy dandies with Ken and Andy coming up at the top of the hour. Now, last week I aired, as part of the Gus Bodenheim encore feature, he was explaining how he was visiting, I think it's called Hobart Book Village in upstate New York. And he did this whole drawn-out monologue that was leading up to him discovering a particular author. But that's where the seg ended. And I had to dig out the part two, which is what we're about to hear. So Gus Bodenheim now is going to explain about the book he found at, again, forgive me if I'm wrong, it's Hobart Book Village or something like that. Gus, tell us.
1: Hello, it's Gus Bodenheim. And never let it be said that I ain't a man what keeps them their promises, for that would be an especially stupid way to express what is, after all, a rank falsehood. Indeed, here I am, as promised, to share with you a discovery I made midst the stacks of Hobart Book Village. 'Twas an older volume of particular beauty, clearly made with great care in the arts and crafts style. Its sturdy, archaic typography and viney, twiny design forms, confidently letterpressed into richly textured, decal-edged pages. The kind of book that makes one want to use words like "twas." And you can trust me on this because I'm someone who thumbs through old editions of the Penrose Annual, savoring its embedded examples of deluxe paper and fine printing methods with the same intensity as some newbie seminarian rubbing one off to the Song of Solomon. So yeah, this book was a pip. Now the title was Hollyhocks and Golden Glow, but I bought it anyway. And it wasn't some dippy, simpering bouquet of banalities, as it turned out, but a collection published in 1912 of sundry reflections on topics such as self-pity, the circus, and automobiles, teaching farming skills to school kids, and on the delights and doldrums of institutions such as marriage or vaudeville. Now, the author was Elbert Hubbard. No, not L. Ron Hubbard. Let's be clear, not Elmore Leonard or Elroy Jepson, Eldridge Cleaver or Ellie Mae Clampett. No, Elbert Hubbard. Born 1856 in Bloomington, Illinois. He was a high-spirited child who took particular glee in driving his teachers crazy. Around the age of 20, he was hired by the Larkin Soap Company. As the company's first salesman, he took the cake, innovating various promotional gimmicks and expanding the product line with housewares and grocery items, So much so that the lock and mail order catalog eventually rivaled the mighty Sears book. And while it might be easy for us to dismiss the significance of such catalogs, remember, in the late 19th century, there was no internet, thus no Amazon, and even worse, no Brondell. I just picture yourself in a drafty outhouse with no catalog. Sitting there thinking to oneself, now what? Well, Hubbard, always thinking and seldom sitting still, knew what. Sights set on greater things, he fearlessly dropped the soap, taking an early retirement from Larkin, and he soon reinvented himself, looking to the leading figure of England's arts and crafts movement, William Morris, as his agent of change. Following that polymath's example, he founded Roycroft, a community of artisans near the shores of Lake Erie in western New York. Here he renamed himself Fra Albertus, overseeing a lively tribe of what today would be called creatives or makers, whose affinity for fine, handmade goods was matched by a passion for women's suffrage and other reform movements. Hubbard became nationally famous in short order, giving lectures and publishing various articles reflecting his philosophy. Many of these appeared in a magazine he founded and edited, The Philistine, a periodical of protest. It was an eccentric enterprise. For instance, the magazine's covers were printed on brown butcher paper. Because, explained Hubbard, there's meat inside. Traditionally, the term Philistine was applied to ignorant rubes hostile to artistic and intellectual values. Hubbard turned it around, quoting Leslie Stephen, father of Virginia Woolf, who defined Philistine as a term of contempt applied by prigs to the rest of their species. And soon Fra Albertus complemented his periodical of protest with another magazine, The Fra, a journal of affirmation. Its motto, not for mummies. This magazine featured lots of quotations imbued with optimism and positivity. Naturally, the words of Aurelius turn up in its pages, and that great Roman's wisdom, self-reliance, and mental clarity echo through Hubbard's own meditations. For instance, as had role model William Morris, the Roycrofters initially embraced socialism, but in time Hubbard sobered up and ditched it, stating that prison would serve as an example of a socialist paradise because there, quote, equality prevails, everything is supplied, and competition is eliminated. For this apostasy, he was greeted with that instant sneering contempt familiar to anyone who has ever disagreed with a socialist. The warm embrace of collectivism turned on a dime, someone else's dime, to the stark fist of removal faster than you can say Eugene Debs. But Hubbard, embracing that good old American can-do spirit, said, I can do better than this lot, and he sure did. For instance, in 1908, Hubbard was the main speaker at the annual meeting of the Society in Dedham for Apprehending Horse Thieves. This august organization was formed in the eponymous Massachusetts town way back in 1810 to address what was at that time a pressing local problem. The Society continues to this very day, though in the 225 years plus of its existence, it has caught only one actual horse thief. I hasten to add that several times it was called to investigate stolen, missing, and/or runaway horses, and succeeded in recovering them several times. When horses gave way to automobiles, some suggested the Society might redirect its mission to something more relevant, like car thieves. But they were and remain steadfast. Unless and until the need again rises to nab another horse thief, the Society will convene to devote their energies, as they have for two centuries and counting, to drinking. And when they honored Elbert Hubbard with their toasts, he took such high honors in stride, for he enjoyed a prestige hard to imagine nowadays. But just like nowadays, there have always been those who seemingly exist to bring down the great. And in early 1913, Hubbard found himself in legal jeopardy for circulating, quote, objectionable matter in violation of the postal laws, unquote. An obscenity rap for a joke published in The Philistine. This time it was the guardians of traditional morality who came at Hubbard, such as this excerpted editorial from the Boston Evening Transcript. Mr. Hubbard has literary ability of high type. His revolutionary notions were much more entertaining than dangerous until he developed a most unfortunate relish for filth. Mr. Hubbard has been given much to talking about souls and philosophy and aestheticism. Some of it has been considered inspiring. But when he began to utilize a soiled tongue for its utterance, it became noxious. It is to be hoped that having been convicted and punished, Mr. Hubbard will not content himself by sitting in East Aurora in profound reflection upon how much greater and broader he is than the narrow-minded people who have protected themselves against his defilements. And what was the joke that started all this trouble? This one. A bride of 1 year entered a drugstore. The clerk approached. "Do you exchange goods?" she asked. "Oh, certainly. If anything you buy here is not satisfactory, we will exchange it." "Well, here is one of those whirling spray affairs." By the way, that's a contraceptive. "Here is one of those whirling spray affairs I bought from you, and if you please, I want you to take it back and give me a bottle of Mellon's baby food instead." End of joke. Now, for such vile but admittedly hilarious smut, Hubbard was, in fact, tried and convicted. And I find it rather remarkable that such draconian response should fall upon the men who, right here in this book I'm holding, Hollyhocks and Golden Glow, he eulogizes those then just recently lost in the sinking of the Titanic, including Ida Strauss and her husband Isidore, who had owned the department stores A&S and Macy's. When offered her place on a lifeboat as per women and children first custom, Ida refused to leave Isidore, simply taking his hand. And so the couple stood as the sea swallowed them. Hubbard wrote the following. "Mr. and Mrs. Strauss, I envy you that legacy of love and loyalty left to your children and grandchildren. The calm courage that was yours all your long and useful career was your possession in death. You knew how to do three great things. You knew how to live, how to love, and how to die." Eventually, after failed efforts to secure a pardon from President Taft and then his successor Wilson, William Jennings Bryan went to bat for Elbert and got the conviction scrubbed at last. Newly able to renew his passport, Hubbard celebrated by booking a voyage to Europe with his wife in 1915. The following is from a letter Elbert Hubbard Jr. received a year later. "I cannot say specifically where your father and Mrs. Hubbard were when the torpedoes hit, but I can tell you just what happened after that. They emerged from their room, which was on the port side of the vessel, and came out onto the boat deck. Neither appeared perturbed in the least. Your father and Mrs. Hubbard linked arms, the fashion in which they always walked the deck, and stood apparently wondering what to do. I passed him with a baby, which I was taking to a lifeboat, when he said, 'Well, Jack, they've got us. They're a damn sight worse than I ever thought they were.' They did not move very far away from where they originally stood. As I moved to the other side of the ship in preparation for a jump when the right moment came, I called to him, 'What are you going to do?' He just shook his head, while Mrs. Hubbard smiled and said, 'There does not seem to be anything to do.' The expression seemed to produce action on the part of your father, for then he did one of the most dramatic things I ever saw done. He simply turned with Mrs. Hubbard and entered a room on the top deck, the door of which was open, and closed it behind them." That letter was signed by one Ernest Cowper, who was also on the Lusitania that day, but who, unlike the Hubbards, lived to tell. Well, that was all a bit much, wasn't it? See what happens when you read books. Here's to you, Mr. Hubbard. I am Gus Bodenheim.

0: dressed fancy daddies. This, please, get an Annie. This is the moment that you see. The moment that we speak has come. Was all once again. And it...
1: Welcome to the dressing room. What goes on inside? No one.

You get a double dip of well-dressed fancy dandy theme songs for a few weeks. The one that they selected, the winner, and you're going to hear all the losers at the end of my program each week. That was James in Iowa, recording that on a dare from his son. Fancy dandy theme song. Thank you, James. Little Bob and the Lollipops did I Got Loaded, B-52s, Planet Claire. Vanishing Twin did Magician's Success. The Fourth Way, a band I first heard decades ago and totally forgot about. Michael White, the violinist in that band, went on to a long career. We heard Dance of the Mechanical Men from The Fourth Way. Thanks to Gus Bodenheim for telling us the tragic but ennobling saga of Elbert Hubbard. I'm Irwin. I'll be back next Wednesday, 3 to 6 p.m. Eastern. At 4 o'clock next week, we will have another installment of the revived Young Codgers with Gemma. Stay tuned for well-dressed fancy dandies with Kens and Andes on WFMU East Orange, WMFU Mount Hope, in New York City and Rockland County at 91.9 FM and online at WFMU.org.

0: Welcome to Well Dressed Fancy Dandies with Ken and Andy, the program that is hanging on by a thread. And to prove my point, we are now not joined by Andy Breckman, but by his assistant, Eve. Eve, are you with us?
1: I am so sorry. Hello. Can you hear me?
0: I hear you loud and clear.
1: So I think we are both living out our worst nightmares right now at the same time.
0: Yeah, what's it been like being Andy Breckman's assistant up in Canada?
1: Well,
0: be honest.
1: He's had me write every episode. No. It's a lot of fun. I eat, sleep, and breathe this show that is Einstein. Now I am filling in for him on a WFMU show. In my mind's eye, I can just see your ratings.
0: Yeah, explain to the listeners why I'm talking to you and not to Andy right now.
1: So the explanation is that for each of these beautiful scenes that you'll get to see on this show, we do this thing called blocking, and that's where Andy needs to come in and listen to the actors go through their lines, and if he has any changes, he makes them on the fly, and then once it's running on its own, he gets to go off and write the rest of the season or do this show.
0: Now, why is Andy's the writer of the show, but why is he doing the blocking?
1: So right now, what they're blocking is what's called a debriefing, which is them coming back from the crime back and forth and explaining what's going on. So it's about 15 pages, and it's holding him up for a very long time, a lot longer than we thought. And it's also a 5-minute walk from his office to set. So he's going to be a little bit walking once he's done from set to here.
0: And now I do want to take advantage of the fact that Andy's not only not here, but he's also not listening. Has Andy asked you to do anything that you might be uncomfortable with ethically or morally? I'll just cut to the chase.
1: Not at liberty to discuss this.
0: Has Andy asked you to make any, you know, monetary payments to any of the women who he's impregnated over the years? Be honest.
1: I will honestly say that I've signed many NDAs that I cannot go deeply into that, about
0: exactly.
1: That.
0: Exactly.
1: I can only imagine him listening to all of this back. I don't know if he's ever listened to an episode.
0: NDAs, for listeners who don't know, those are non-natal disclosure agreements for keeping secret pregnancies secret. And
1: that's right.
0: Eve, has Andy ever touched you inappropriately? Be honest.
1: The rule is, he doesn't touch me. He has to make me.
0: Oh, he makes you touch him. That makes perfect sense. Oh my God, that makes such sense now. Everything kind of falls into place.
1: Yes, it holds up better in court.
0: Because
1: that way.
0: Yeah, because you know, I mean, he's had many assistants. Not to denigrate what you've been doing with Andy, but I've been working with Andy for, you know, 36 years now. He's had many assistants over the...
1: I would love to know about their stories.
0: Oh, my God. And have I heard stories? And what you just said, just suddenly everything makes perfect sense.
1: We need to bring him into a room that is just all of his past assistants, like it's an intervention. Have them all read their letters about their personal time with him.
0: In case you're just tuning into Well-Dressed Fancy Dandies with Ken and Andy, Andy has broken new ground and has not shown up for his own show, but has literally asked his assistant, Eve, to sit in for him. He's joked about doing this. He's joked
1: you're
0: about
1: all welcome.
0: This many times. Many times he said things like, I'll have my assistant read it, you know, when people say, can I send you my script or, you know, or whatever. He always jokes about having his assistant do the things that, of course, he should be doing himself. And now he's actually done it.
1: Clearly, it was not a joke, because yeah. Here I am.
0: Can you see... You're not able to see him blocking out the scene right now, are you?
1: No, we are in a very big stage right now, and he's about a 5-minute walk, which makes me think as soon as they're done, you still have a beautiful 5 minutes with me until he actually gets here and rips me off the microphone.
0: So he's at least 5 minutes away.
1: Yes, at all times, he's at least 5 minutes away.
0: Okay.
1: I am texting script coordinator, Gabe, who is on set with him, and hopefully he gets back to me about an ETA here.
0: And I of course don't work in television, so what do I know? But isn't it the director or the assistant director who usually does the blocking? It's not It's not the writer.
1: Well,
0: since when does the writer do the blocking?
1: Andy is many things. He is the showrunner, executive producer, writer, grand poobah. But he is kind of like the captain at the helm. So if there is something that needs to be changed last minute, if something doesn't feel right when it comes out of an actor's mouth, he'll change the script on the fly. That way things are moving in a way that makes sense for the story. So he needs to be there for just about almost every scene where we do the blocking, and then the director will take over from there, and Andy can come back here and take his naps.
0: It sounds like you're describing a drug-addled control freak, to be honest.
1: You're almost right, yes. I think the drug is just his neuroses.
0: Oh, no. His drug is female laughter. I don't know if you've noticed that.
1: He's told me that, yeah.
0: Oh, it's real. It's real. Who's Andy's biggest female fan on set? Tell me.
1: Well,
0: because you're gonna end up making payments to her, I guarantee.
1: We have our wonderful star, Melissa Fumero, who laughs and we enjoy her presence very much.
0: And she has a good laugh.
1: Yes, she is. She has a beautiful laugh,
0: and she thinks Andy is really funny.
1: She thinks Andy is really funny. Yes, and I would say the entire Video Village is probably his audience as well. We have a lady director joining us. This is her day one, she is. A superstar as well.
0: Also a
1: her
0: good...
1: Her name is Beth, by the way.
0: Really?
1: Yes.
0: What a coincidence. Andy's wife's name is Beth.
1: That's right.
0: And does your Beth, the assistant director or the director, does she have a good laugh?
1: Yes, I love her laugh. Beth McCarthy Miller. She's great. She is a superstar. Also from SNL fame as well. She's directed quite a bit there as well.
0: Beth McCarthy Miller. Okay.
1: Yes.
0: And Melissa Fumero is the female lead in this TV
1: yes.
0: show, which is called Einstein.
1: Mm-hmm. And Melissa Fumero from Brooklyn Nine-Nine fame.
0: Oh, really?
1: Yes. Yes.
0: Oh, was she Andy Samberg's squeeze for a while?
1: Is
0: it that Melissa Fumero?
1: Yes.
0: Okay.
1: Yes, and she fits perfectly in the cast for this. So before I was graciously placed upon the laps of everyone listening in today, what did you originally have planned for today?
0: Well, let me tell you the whole story, because last week we had this great idea of doing a listener audio scavenger hunt. But of course,
1: yes.
0: Andy insisted on including so many assignments that it actually became a very lengthy, laborious project for anybody to actually submit the 9 audio assignments that you had to submit in order to win. We actually were offering $100 plus a chance to do this show once.
1: So I am living out everybody's every contestant's dream right now.
0: Right. So Andy, thought this was a really cool idea, but then he threw a wrench into the works. He decided that one of the audio assignments would be to get somebody on Cameo to mention well-dressed fancy dandies. But of course, what that meant was that you had to pay $20 to get a Cameo. So you had to pay $20 to even enter our little scavenger hunt. So what I'm trying to say, Eve, is that not a single person entered our scavenger hunt.
1: I think they call that a cover charge.
0: Yeah, $20, a $20 cover charge.
1: Andy is here. He's here to save the day. Here, I will swap.
0: Oh boy!
1: Swap you in.
2: For everything. Thanks, Eve.
0: Thanks, you're Eve. Fine. Eve, you were great.
2: Yeah. Oh, Ken is saying Eve, you were great.
0: Yeah. Hey, Andy.
1: Thank you.
2: Yeah. Hey, Kenny.
0: Andy, will you put Eve back on?
2: No, Eve has a job to do.
0: No, he and I have a great rapport. Will you please put Eve back on?
2: Eve will be back next week.
0: No, no. Maybe. I mean, okay, but like right now. I was hoping.
2: No, Eve has left the building.
0: No, Eve and I, we had this whole thing going.
2: You're stuck with me.
0: No, come on, please. Run after Eve. I'll keep talking. Will you call down the...
2: You know, next week it should be Eve and Matt, you know, our two assistants.
0: Well, thanks for showing up, Andy.
2: Oh, sure. What did I miss?
0: Even I had this great show planned out, and we really hit it off.
2: Do you really want me to get him back?
0: Yeah.
2: Do you really want me to for the hour?
0: Yeah.
2: Okay, hold on.
0: Andy thinks I really want Eve back.
2: Oh, is he still here?
3: Yeah.
0: I was just really trying to hurt Andy's feelings.
1: Please.
0: Eve.
1: Hello, hello.
0: Oh, thanks for coming back. I just thought we had such a good thing going.
1: Andy walked out. He is.
0: And Andy missed. He's walked out now. He's gone back. He's gone back to.
1: I guess.
0: Back
1: I don't know.
0: To the
1: what
0: set.
1: Did you say to him? What happened?
0: Well, I just said that you and I had this really great thing going. And I was hoping that you know, I could have you back instead of him. His heart's clearly not into the show.
1: Oh my God!
0: But you really seem like you're into this. I mean, your heart's.
1: Thank you, Ken. I appreciate that.
0: Yeah. So let's take some calls. If you have a question for Eve, who is Andy Breckman's full-time international assistant, the phone number is 201-209-9368. And did Andy indicate whether the blocking went okay?
1: I did not get any notification. He said you're in. He shut the door, and I don't know where he walked off to. So
0: he called my bluff.
1: I think
0: he really called my bluff.
1: I thought this was your way of punishing him.

0: And then as the theme song was playing, I got a text from Eve. First said, escorting Andy from set to his office, threading the needle on time. And then a second text that said, Andy wants me to sit in for him while he blocks this scene. Oh.
1: I was with him on set at that time. I was showing him the clock, kind of like in the back, a game clock, just to let him know he's got about 5 minutes to walk back to his office. And we were in the middle of blocking at that time. And he just walks up to me and said, I'm going to need you to take over while we finish this.
0: Well, Eve, the switchboard is lighting up. People really want to talk to you.
1: Okay.
0: Hi, you're on the air with Andy Breckman's assistant, Eve.
2: Hi, wow, this is great.
0: Thank you. Who's this?
2: This is Evan.
0: Hi, Evan.
2: Hi.
1: Hello, Evan.
2: Wow.
0: And do you have any questions for Eve? Eve knows where he knows where all the bodies are buried, if you know what I mean.
2: Well, I just want to hear about Eve. I don't want to hear about Andy. I mean, this show is, like, really great this week. It's, like, it's just fantastic.
0: I know Andy's not here to talk over everybody, to use everybody as a prop.
2: Oh, it's so refreshing. It just feels so, like, positive and so, like, accessible.
1: Everyone's
2: you know?
1: Twisting the blade right now.
0: So... Eve, listener Evan would like to know a little bit about you. What's your background? How did you meet Andy? How did you come to accompany him to Canada?
1: Oh, well, I don't know. Has Andy told this story on air yet?
0: Never.
1: It's very serendipitous. During COVID, I started a side business where I converted people's memories, such as old memories, such as VHS tapes, old photos, 8mm, 60mm, whatever you name it. I converted that, I digitized it, and I put out an ad in the local diner where I live.
0: Oh,
1: and where
0: the diner
1: Andy
0: in Madison.
1: That's right. I didn't want to name drop. I don't know how much everyone knows on the air.
0: What's
1: but
0: the
1: yes,
0: name of that
1: the...
0: diner? It's right on Main Street in Madison. What's the name of it again?
1: It's called the Nautilus.
0: The Nautilus Diner, right.
1: Right.
0: Oh, I've eaten there with Andy many times.
1: Yes.
0: Go on.
1: So I had an ad out there, and I got a call from Andy Breckman himself. He had a whole big box full of all of his old... I guess you'd say records and tape reels from when he was singing funny folky songs back in the day.
0: Uh-huh.
1: He also sang, I think, for the Macy's Day Parade. And I went to his office and we kind of just hit it off. We, you know, we chatted for like a few hours. At that time, they were shooting the pilot for this show. And it kind of just sprung into his mind, hey, I might need an assistant for this thing. And I'm comfortable being on set. I do sound work on set. That's my background for about 8 years. So when COVID hit, the sound work took a hit, which is why I started this side business. And I don't know, through kismet, I guess you'd call it, I found Andy, and he took me on as an assistant in the writer's room.
0: Okay, Evan, are you sassified?
2: I mean, I just want more and more. I mean, I gotta say, like, you
0: oh, I know,
2: really well.
1: I know. I'm so thrilling to talk to, aren't I?
0: Thanks, Evan. The phone number is 201-209-9368. And Eve, we're talking to Eve, Andy Breckman's full-time live-in assistant. And it's so cool that Andy talked about singing at the Macy's Day Parade because he uses the same code word, you know, with me whenever he's talking about his collection of sex tapes. So when you digitized all of those, was that traumatic? Did Andy offer any kind of therapy related to that?
1: Because,
0: you know, I hear about internet moderators, you know, who just see the most ghastly stuff you can't even imagine. And, you know, it really takes a toll on them.
1: There's something called the statute of limitations. So these are very, very old things that I saw. And I think he's skirted the law, apparently. So I think he's safe. So I could report it, but I don't think it would matter anymore.

0: All right, we're talking to Eve, Andy Breckman's full-time live-in international assistant. Andy couldn't be bothered to come to his own show, so we're talking to Eve. And you're on the air with Andy's assistant, Eve. Hi, who's this?
1: Hi, this is Bob. How are you?
0: Hi, Bob.
2: Hi, Bob.
1: Hello. Hello, Eve. Have you been to Andy's personal, his residence?
2: Oh, yeah, a few times. Now I know Ken's going to ask me about some traumatic stories that might have happened there. in the theater room that he has.
0: Yes, I think. Oh, the theater room. That's what is that what he's calling it now? Okay. Yeah, I think that's what.
2: Let's
0: Bob...
2: just say Matt Lauer stole some ideas from Andy. Okay, I'm sorry. I'll stop.
1: What is the address of Andy's house?
2: That I can't. I think it's. I can't. No, I can't cross that line. If I want to keep my job, I can't. I can't cross that line. Sorry.
1: But how would he ever know?
2: Ken can provide that for you, though.
0: Sure Ken knows. I can email it to you.
1: Okay. Thank you.
0: As I've said, you know, if you're in Madison, New Jersey, just go to the top of the hill on Ventnor. And start screaming his name. And that's a sure way to get him to come out. Phone number here is 201-209-9368. If there's any secrets that you've been wondering about regarding Andy Breckman, now is the time to find out, because we have Andy's full-time assistant, Eve, on the line with us. Hi, you're on the air. Who's this?
3: This is Bear.
0: Hi, Bear.
2: Hello.
3: Hi.
0: Have you got...
3: So I'm wondering...
0: Yeah, go ahead.
3: Go ahead. I was just wondering, Eve, do you need an assistant? Because Andy seems like a lot.
0: That's a great question.
2: Honestly, that is a great question. I have been
3: I'm available, just saying.
2: I have been saved by some of the other assistants in this production. So some directors get assistants... And they help me pick up some of the slack here while I help Andy and with his daily naps. But I know it's a huge task having to take care of all of that. But
0: how
3: I imagine you must need daily hugs from somebody.
2: Andy offers, but...
0: That's a lie. Andy never offers a hug. Andy will not accept a hug, nor will he offer a hug.
2: You're right. It'll be like, you look like you need a hug, kind of like those kind of moments.
0: Oh, yeah, but there's no actual hugs.
3: No.
0: Speak the truth, Eve.
3: Keep me in mind if you change your mind.
2: Two times in the past.
0: Thank you, Bear. Eve, what are some of the peculiarities? Like, how many naps a day does he take?
2: Well, depending on the number of scenes we do, it'll be blocking for the scene, and then a nap if he can, and then after the nap, he'll start writing, because we still have an episode to go. So it'll go from sometimes he'll be working it out mentally about what needs to be written on the page, and as Andy puts it today, actually, is that it might be a one nap problem or a two nap problem, which is like a Sherlock Holmes quote, where he'll say something like, "That's a two pipe problem."
0: Right.
2: Yeah. You know, it's just a matter. These days start early, so sometimes we're up at 6 a.m. Driving an hour to a location, and you know, I'm beat myself. I wish I could take a nap, but you know.
0: Okay, we have another call. Hi, you're on the air with Eve, Andy Breckman's assistant.
4: It's an honor, Ken. It's an honor, Eve. Thank you so much for dedicating your time.
0: Welcome, Zachary.
4: Hey, the riveting show.
0: Thank you.
4: I really enjoy learning about people's daily routines. You're talking about naps, so naps are part of it. But, like, give us the nuances. You know, does he drink coffee? How much is going into it? He writes 200 words and then goes for a short walk. What's happening, Eve?
2: Well, Andy does not drink coffee, famously. He does take these little caffeine pills.
0: Oh, my God. He takes no dose?
2: I don't know what it is, but
0: He takes caffeine pills?
2: They're very mild. I think something like two of these little, they're like breath mints.
4: Can you grab one?
2: Right,
4: what are
2: now,
4: the letters on the pill?
0: Are they lozenges?
2: Do you want me to do an advertisement for them?
4: No, I was going to say, let's verify what they are. Yeah, are they lozenges?
2: They're called
4: he's getting these over the counter.
2: Energy.
4: He's got a script.
0: What are they called?
2: Vitter Energy. It's something you can buy at, like, at the counter while you're checking out. It's
0: Vitter? Like V-I-T-T-E-R?
2: V-I-T-E-R. So Vitter? Is that how you pronounce it? Vitter Energy?
0: Oh, Vitter Energy.
4: This is like gas station speed is what you're saying.
0: Yeah.
2: Yes, you can quote me on that.
0: Yeah, it's a step away from speed. Bath salts.
4: Yeah, remember that episode of the UCB you took them, Ken?
0: Yeah, and Kratom.
4: Wow. Wow, well, see, you rubbed off on him, Ken.
0: Well, that's
4: little
0: new.
4: Did we know.
0: I never knew that Andy took caffeine pills. That's really new.
2: Oh, my God. Am I just spilling the – am I actually going to be fired at the end of this show?
0: That's pretty mild stuff. That's really pretty mild stuff. Marie in Chicago wants to know whether Andy still snores. I know that he had surgery. Did you know that he had surgery to try to stop his snoring?
2: That I did not know. He closes the door to his office, but no, I would say he does not snore. He plays like he plays something on YouTube while he sleeps. That's his bedtime, his nap time routine.
4: Does Whenever he have like I, a little go, nap
0: wait,
4: playlist?
0: Hang on. Hang on a second.
4: Playlist for Andy?
0: Zachary, hang on a second.
4: Oh, sorry, Ken.
0: Eve, what does he play on YouTube when he's trying to sleep? Is it just like noise?
2: It's a really good question.
0: Is it music?
2: I only hear a snippet of it when I knock on the door and tell him it's time to block the scene. It is a man speaking. So this is the big mystery. I don't know exactly what it is, but I'm sure Andy can be very candid and honest with you about what he likes to fall asleep to. But
0: it's a man speaking.
2: Yes, it could.
4: I think it's a LibriVox recording.
2: I don't know.
4: He's listening to some classic literature.
0: Oh my God,
4: Dostoevsky or something.
0: Eve, you have to find out what it is.
2: Okay. Next time I wake him, I won't knock on the door. I'll just open the door.
0: Yeah, open the door. Sneak in.
2: Open my Shazam
4: record
2: app.
4: A sample.
2: I'll record a sample.
0: But here's my advice to you, Eve, and I'm saying this from experience. Sneak in while he's sleeping, but don't look at him. Don't look at him until he's had time to wake up and gather himself. But just all you have to do is listen. So, like, walk in and face away from him because it's just too disturbing.
2: You're describing a nightmare of mine, just someone watching me sleep, but not necessarily looking at me.
0: No,
2: you're just
0: don't
2: in a corner.
0: You want to listen to him sleep. We want to find out what the man is saying, the man that Andy Breckman listens to as he sleeps. We want to find out, is this a hypnosis record? Is it a self-improvement? We want to find out what the man is talking about. But don't look at him, for God's sake. Once he's up, and you'll probably hear him gather himself, you know, then you can turn around. But until, oh, my God, this is fascinating. Zachary, do you have any final questions for Eve?
4: Oh, yeah, I mean, that's a lot to digest. I think I'll just let the other listeners.
0: Yeah.
4: Eve, thank you so much. Really appreciate you being here. This should be like a every other week installment updates from Eve.
2: You're very welcome. Anytime. I'm like beet red right now. You can't see me, but I am beet red right now, and this is my
4: is that true, Ken?
2: So Thank you for taking it all in stride.
0: He is beat red.
4: We love it. Well, look forward to hearing you every other week. Cheers.
0: Okay, cheers. Bye, Zachary. Phone number here is 201-209-9368. Andy Breckman's assistant, Eve, is filling in for Andy tonight because Andy, he has a job. What's the vibe on the set of his little TV show, Einstein? Are people excited? Do they think this is going to be a big hit?
2: It's funny you mentioned not looking at him while he naps. Nobody can look Andy in the eye. That's number one.
0: Is that on the rider of everybody on set?
2: Yes.
0: Yeah, he stole that one from Mike Myers.
2: While we're blocking, everyone needs to look at the ground.
0: No, he was the vibe. He was so impressed with Mike Myers' rider. I remember when he discovered it, and he was bragging that, or not bragging, but he was telling me that he was going to take some of the best ideas, including the fact that nobody on set's allowed to look him in the eyes, except for women who have a nice laugh.
2: Well, you learn something new about Andy. I'm learning something new about Mike Myers. I did not know that was in his writer.
0: Yep.
2: But the vibe, to be honest, is very good. Everyone is very, it's a convivial nature. Everyone can pitch in. It's very, very happy. It's very good.
0: Okay.
2: I know that's not what you want to hear. Sorry.
0: Not at all. In fact, I almost wanted to hit the delete button. I can delete the last 5 seconds anytime I want. Let's take another call. Hi, you're on the air.
5: Hi, Ken. Hi, Eve. This is Bandit.
2: Hello.
0: Hi, Bandit.
5: So I got a question for Eve. So another DJ on WFMU is looking for an assistant. His name's Jim the Poet. Wanting to know what I should put on my resume so I could apply to that.
2: Well, for Jim the Poet, I would recommend seeing if they have any old poems they need digitizing and then doing that for them. And then you two can chat for a couple hours and then they could say, hey, why don't you become my assistant? And that's how you do it. As Andy would say, that's how you do it, baby.
5: Should I bribe him?
2: Surprisingly, no bribes on my end were had. He does pay my paycheck, so he does provide a paycheck. So that's, I guess, a bribe if you could put it that way.
0: Interesting.
5: Should I flatter Jim the Poet with his past exploits of television and or publishing?
0: Yes.
2: I'll say yes.
5: Butter him up.
0: Yes.
2: Yeah. Butter Andy him up. Loves
5: okay.
2: being
5: okay.
2: buttered
5: I'm taking
2: up.
5: All these notes, by the way. So. Okay.
0: That's when very, very, very professional of you, Bandit. Okay.
5: Okay.
0: We're moving on. Thanks, Bandit. Eve, does Andy pay you by the hour? Does he pay you a full-time salary? How's that all work?
2: I am technically paid by the hour.
0: By the hour. And can we ask what
2: but
0: is
2: it's
0: your...
2: It's like a working day. So when I'm with him or not, it's a 12-hour day regardless. Because sometimes he'll text me out of the blue, say, hey, what are you wearing? Or what he will ask is to see if I can take him grocery shopping. That is something we do.
0: You have to take him grocery shopping.
2: That is my but my overtime. I clock that in for overtime,
0: but
2: sometimes
0: only
2: that's on the weekends.
0: Only if you're dressed the right way. That's why he wants to know what you're wearing. So how much does he pay you per hour?
2: Oh God, that
0: it's
2: I'm
0: okay.
2: not comfortable
0: no,
2: disclosing.
0: Nobody's listening. Nobody's listening. Tell me, listen, tell me, and I will hit the dump button so it doesn't go over the air. I need to know.
2: I'll put it this way. I did sound work for in film and television before I worked for Andy. And I'm making slightly less than I did doing sound work.
0: Not a surprise.
2: But when I was working in the writer's room, I could still take sound gigs. So that was the best time to work for him.
0: Okay.
2: But now that I'm in Canada, I can't take sound gigs and I can't do my family memory conversion thing. So I'm losing on both ends, and Canada takes taxes from me. So I am kind of bleeding money while working in Canada, but at least it's fun.
0: And the number, the hourly number. My finger is on the button. I swear to you, Eve, that I will hit the button. I will not let the number go out over the air.
2: It's fine. I will be honest because, you know what, I don't care.
0: Good.
2: And I think people should be honest.
0: And I'm not going to repeat the number. I just need to know.
2: And it's not...
0: Okay, I kept to my word, and I hit the
2: button. Oh, you hit the button.
0: I did hit the button.
2: Thank you.
0: It didn't go over the air, and I gotta say, man, that is terrible. That is a terrible hourly rate.
2: It
0: really is.
2: Better?
0: Yes,
2: and I have
0: yes.
2: A follow-up question.
0: We are a charity.
2: Hiring?
0: We are a not-for-profit charity, and I pay way better than that. I am not kidding you. That is, and that's CBS's rate?
2: Yes.
0: And did Andy pay, before you went on to CBS's payroll, was Andy paying you that same amount?
2: After we found out what CBS was going to pay me, he agreed to fill it. Because I did work a couple weeks for him before we were officially taken on for the writer's room. And he did pay that amount graciously, which was very nice.
0: He was paying the same amount that CBS is paying you.
2: Yes.
0: And you work 12 hours a day. Is there any such thing as overtime?
2: Well, that's the nice part is overtime happens after 8 hours. So for the 12, four of those are going to be OT hours.
0: And is that double time and a half or double time?
2: It's time and a half.
0: Time and a half.
2: It's time and a half.
0: Still terrible. Still a terrible rate.
2: I do less than doing sound work. Yes.
0: Yeah, I was going to say because I mean it's like. It's less than I pay trade workers that work for WFMU. It really
2: but
0: is.
2: But it's a full-time position, you know. It's steady work, and
0: do you
2: the
0: get
2: industry as it is? It's hard to come by work, so I'm happy for it. I am grateful.
0: Are you in a union?
2: Myself and the script coordinator in the room are currently working on. Forming/joining a union.
0: But it's not an American union because you're in Canada.
2: No. Oh, well, yes. Yes, it is because the writer's room takes place in the U.S.
0: Okay.
2: Technically, I have a different title while I'm working in Canada.
0: And do you get dental benefits?
2: Technically, yes. I have yet to take advantage of those.
0: And do you get vision benefits?
2: Technically, yes, but I do have 20/20 vision as far as I know. I haven't been tested. It's been many, many years, but I should take advantage of that.
0: And you get health coverage then, I assume, right?
2: Technically, yes. Yes, I do.
0: Okay. Well, you're a young man. How old are you?
2: I turned 36 this year.
0: Yeah, so your body hasn't started deteriorating quite so much.
2: I would say I felt it begin as soon as I turned 30.
0: And does the health coverage cover psychedelic therapy?
2: I wish. That would be awesome. A little ketamine therapy.
0: Yeah, ketamine
2: great.
0: Therapy, psilocybin
2: especially
0: therapy.
2: Especially after working with Andy for so long.
0: We're looking for more calls. 201-209-9368. And listener Nadia wants to know, what do you think, Eve, that Andy is doing right now?
2: That's a great question. He walked out of the office space. I'm assuming he's going back to set.
6: No,
2: in
6: the
2: but...
6: why you said no.
7: No, I'm not going
2: There's
7: back
2: no...
7: to set. Oh, yes, oh, wait, I'm Andy. Sorry. I'm back on set, yes.
0: Oh, hi,
2: you're
0: on the air.
7: Oh, hi. This is a thrill of a lifetime. I'm a long-time listener.
0: Uh-huh. And what's your
2: Andy,
0: name?
2: Andy, please
7: I'm
2: come
7: a long-time
2: back.
7: Half-listener.
0: What's your name, sir?
7: My name is Andy.
0: Okay, Andy. What a coincidence. My old co-host had the same name.
7: That's me. That would be me. How's it going there, Kenny?
0: Oh, it's going great. Listeners love Eve, man. They love him.
7: This is such a relief.
2: I'm sorry, Andy.
7: I have a proposal to make regarding next Wednesday.
0: Okay, go ahead.
7: I think Eve is just getting started. Eve is just getting his feet wet.
0: Oh, absolutely. You're right. We've already given him a couple of assignments.
7: Are you trying at all to produce a show like with a theme and a subject and a topic?
0: Yes, absolutely. Very.
7: Tell me what today's topic is.
0: No, I won't.
7: Okay. I think you're talking to the topic. I'm kind of relieved.
0: Yeah. Where are you right now?
7: I'm sitting on the set. We're waiting to shoot the next scene. I assume Eve is rifling through my drawers. Is that right?
0: Oh yeah, very much.
2: I am fidgeting a lot, so yes.
0: And
7: I know he sometimes has a habit. He takes dumps in people's closets. I hope he's resisting the urge.
0: And is Melissa sitting on your lap at the moment?
7: No, she is not sitting on my lap. She has refused to do so multiple times.
0: Oh, really?
7: Yes.
0: Oh, I see. Okay.
7: Something about HR, something about my future in the business. I couldn't quite hear everything she said.
0: Yeah. But she has a great laugh.
7: She does have a great laugh.
0: Yeah.
7: I do love women with great laughs.
0: And I heard that director Beth also has a great laugh.
7: Yes, we have a great director working this week, yes.
0: Yeah, Eve's been telling us all the dirt on set. And I'm glad.
7: I'm so grateful I haven't been listening. Oh, listen, oh, I got to go. We're back at work.
0: Okay.
7: But anyway, Ken, have a great show. I hear good things about your show.
0: Thanks for calling in, caller.
7: Okay.
2: Bye, Andy. Thanks. I'll see you soon.
0: Bye-bye. Eve, I have a question. You've obviously gone out to eat with Andy a bunch of times, right?
2: Mm-hmm. Yes.
0: Does he do the thing where he does the table drumming? Is he still an awful table drummer?
2: I think the table drumming is reserved for restaurants only. I haven't seen him do that at the lunch table here or on his desk when I bring him the daily BLT. But yeah, I think the drumming is restaurants only when he's waiting for a waiter or waiting for something.
0: Yeah. And sometimes he drums with the utensils, right? Sometimes he goes so far as to actually drum with the fork and the knife. So he's still
2: sometimes
0: doing that?
2: It's a rare occurrence, but I think I've seen that once or twice in the past. Yes. the most interesting thing I would say is that he usually eats like the same thing every single day.
0: Yes, and what is that thing?
2: Well, while we're in Canada, that thing is a BLT sandwich.
0: Really?
2: While we're in Madison, that can be a tuna salad sandwich.
0: Yeah, I was going to say that's a tuna fish sandwich.
2: Exactly.
0: Why did he? I think why has he
2: Canada
0: changed?
2: Has affected him.
0: Yeah, why has he changed to a BLT? Do they not have tuna fish in Canada?
2: I think it's easier for the craft services to make them a BLT than it is for them to make tuna salad.
0: Oh, that's right.
2: Usually when you make tuna salad, you make a whole bunch.
0: Oh,
2: you know?
0: Of course.
2: They could just throw a few slices of bacon on the grill and have it ready for him.
0: Yeah. Okay, we have another call. The phone number here is 201-209-9368. Andy Breckman couldn't be bothered to show up for his show tonight, so we're talking to Andy's full-time live-in international assistant, Eve. And yes, Eve is spelled Y-V-E-S, like Yves Saint Laurent.
2: I am so surprised you know that. Thank you, Ken.
0: And who are
2: I don't think Andy knows how to spell my name.
0: Who are some other famous Eves? Eves, yeah.
2: My father's name is Eve as well.
0: Okay.
2: Another Eve Albaret, famous pastry chef. Other Eves.
0: Is Yves Saint Laurent, is he still alive?
2: That's a good question. I should be keeping track of the other Yves.
0: Yeah, man, you should start.
2: A good point.
0: Start going to the Yves convention. YvesCon. Okay, we're taking another call. Hi, you're on the air with Yves.
6: Hi, my name's Ben.
0: Hi, Ben.
2: Hi, Ben.
6: It's the first time I've tuned into the show, actually.
0: Oh boy, are you lucky! You've never heard Andy Breckman on the air.
6: No, I have no idea what the show is about. Okay. Actually, I was kind of just excited to flip through the analog radio and see what was on the air.
0: And what are the chances that you would tune in and hear me interviewing a full-time assistant to Andy Breckman?
2: You're
6: this
2: very welcome,
6: Ben.
2: This
6: has been a very interesting show. This has been very revealing.
0: Well, Ben, do you have any questions about this person who you've never heard? Andy Breckman?
6: So many. Where do I begin?
0: Yeah, just give us your best question. Oh, his name is Andy Breckman. He was a writer of the movie IQ, and he also wrote the movie True Identity. He wrote Arthur 2. I don't know if you saw. Did you see Arthur 2?
6: I don't believe I did. No.
0: Oh my God! It is hilarious. You should rent it. It's probably streaming somewhere. Well, anyway, Ben, do you have any questions about this famous writer Andy Breckman?
6: You know, I don't think I've got a question right now. I just wanted to share the experience and. Hey, welcome to the show, Yves.
0: Thank you, Ben.
2: Ben, thank you for leaving this very strange experience with me.
0: And Yves, our listeners are informing us that if you had attended YvesCon in Edison, New Jersey last year,
2: mm-hmm. all 33 of us, yes.
0: you might have met Yves Cousteau, son of Jacques Cousteau.
2: Oh my God!
0: You might have been treated to an experimental hip hop performance by Yves Tumor.
2: I do not know who Yves Tumor is.
0: Oh, he's an experimental hip hop musician.
2: Oh wow.
0: Yeah. And then there's Yves Klein.
2: And of course the famous Yves Albrey, the assistant to Andy Breckman of Arthur 2 fame.
0: Has Andy ever spoken to you about his previous assistants? And what became of some of them?
2: Now that you mention it, he has not really brought up his previous assistant. I think he mentioned his very first assistant, who I believe was from WFMU. Is that correct?
0: Will, yeah, it was Will Baum who brought him into WFMU.
2: Was he his assistant during Monk? Is that correct?
0: No.
2: Okay.
0: Will was his first assistant back when he was writing for Letterman or SNL or something.
2: Oh my gosh.
0: And Will,
2: he had an assistant then.
0: Well, I don't know, you know, or maybe he was screenwriting by the time Will was his assistant, but Will was in a band called Love Child, which was, you know, an indie rock band, and he was really familiar with WFMU. And it was Will who brought Andy to WFMU.
2: Wow. And whatever happened to Will?
0: He moved to L.A. after doing only two or three shows with Andy.
2: Okay.
0: And
2: I don't know if that speaks to how, like, if he, like, he feels like he could make it moving to L.A. or he just wanted to get away from Andy.
0: People are still trying to, yeah, people, it's an unsolved mystery. People are still trying to figure that one out. But yeah, Will was the original co-host of 7 Second Delay. And I don't know what happened, but Love Child continued to play. After he moved to LA, Love Child continued to play. You know, they became somewhat successful.
2: Wow.
0: And they just a big reissue just came out, but I don't know. I don't know what became of Will after that. But I think he had connections in Hollywood. So I don't know if he went into screenwriting or whatnot, but I think something related to TV or film.
2: Huh. And did you know any other of Andy's assistants?
0: Oh, yes. Oh, yes. Yes.
2: Please do tell. I want to know what the track record is. Like, what is my future? You know, I need to know what my future is. Please.
0: Well, you know,
2: is it dark?
0: have you heard of the Muslim Brotherhood?
2: Are they also a dancing troupe like the other famous Eve?
0: Oh, no. The Muslim Brotherhood is a quasi-terrorist organization. I'm just remembering he had Dan the Egyptian, who was his assistant. But we have another call. Hi, you're on the air with Eve.
8: Hi, how you doing, Eve? How you doing, Ken?
0: Hi, who's this?
2: Hey, how's it going?
0: Who's this?
8: Yeah, this is Double G.
0: Oh, hey, Double G, you're in Chicago?
8: No. This is Queens.
0: Oh, okay. Well, go ahead, Double G.
2: Hi, Double G.
0: Happy to have you.
8: Thank you. Eve, have you caught up on Andy's body of work? Are you familiar with his body of work?
2: I'm familiar with most of the titles. I haven't seen a handful of them, such as the movie Moving. I don't know where I would be able to watch that.
8: Maybe you shouldn't, honestly.
0: So you haven't seen Moving. Have you seen you've seen IQ, right?
2: I have a long time ago. I have not rewatched it since working with Andy.
0: Have you seen?
2: I feel like I should.
8: Have you seen his Netflix show, The Good Cop?
2: Yes, I've seen The Good Cop.
8: The Tony Danza and remind me his name.
0: Yeah, Josh.
8: Josh Groban.
0: Yeah, Josh Groban. Yeah.
8: Yeah.
2: Yeah. That was a lot
8: everyone,
2: of fun.
8: Everyone's grandma loves Josh Groban. That's a fact.
0: Yes. Did you see True Identity or Arthur 2?
2: That,
8: personally,
2: I cannot say. No,
0: Double
2: not.
0: G, have you seen True Identity?
8: No, I thought it was True Lies for a second. I'm like, there's no way Andy thought of that.
0: No, it's not True Lies. It's True Identity, starring a British comedian named Lenny Henry. It is something to behold. I don't know that I've ever seen a worse movie in my entire life.
2: I'm putting it on my list right now.
8: Okay, then it's on my list.
0: Yeah, anyway. True Identity. And it also destroyed the career of Lenny Henry, who is a promising up-and-coming British comedian.
8: Oh, and Andy has blood on his hands once again.
2: It's British blood, at least.
8: So, Eve.
0: It's known as the Breckman Bump.
8: Is this show like a continuation of The Good Cop? Is it like a police procedural kind of thing?
2: It is a police procedural, but it does not live in the universe of The Good Cop.
0: Is it a comedy also?
2: Yes, it is. It is definitely Andy's style of you take a procedural, you make it funny, make it wacky. Einstein is definitely a kid in a candy store in the crime scenes. As you will, but yeah, it's Andy's secret sauce. You know, you'll see it. You'll know it when you see it.
8: Yeah, I'll know it when I see it. Well, I appreciate both of your time.
0: Yeah, thank you, Double G.
8: Yeah, of course. All right,
2: thanks, Double G.
0: See you later. And Matthew Gubler, he's the star of Einstein, correct?
2: That's right.
0: Is he getting?
2: Matthew's awesome.
0: Yeah, is he getting much action on set?
2: What do you mean by much action on set?
0: Is he getting laid a lot?
2: I think we're going to bookend this show with me.
0: Be honest.
2: Mentioning my NDA again. No. Matthew is nothing but a gentleman. He is the best. And
0: he's a very attractive man. Am I right?
2: Yes. He's a very attractive man. That's right. Personable. He's just very outgoing, super high energy.
0: Andy was telling me that he was rated the 34th top male model in the United States.
2: Where is that list coming from?
0: Andy was very proud of that.
2: Is that his own? Is that his own list?
0: No, that's not his own list. Good God. Okay, so let's review because we're almost out of time. Andy is popping caffeine pills. We have learned that. That's new information to me. He listens to a man speaking when he naps. And Eve, you have to find out what that's about. We have
2: to
0: find
2: out. Next time I'm on the air, I will have that answer for you.
0: Because I think it's got to be some kind of sleep learning or hypnotism. It's got to be something like that.
2: What do you think it's hypnotizing him to do?
0: Not snore.
2: Well, it's working because he's not snoring.
0: How do you know?
2: I feel like I would hear him through the door, no? Based on how you're describing it, it sounds like it's very loud.
0: No, it's true. But he probably doesn't snore nonstop.
2: Right.
0: Well, I guess you can ask Melissa. Ask Melissa Fumero. She would know.
2: Yeah, no problem. Yeah. I'll get back to you about that.
0: Okay, one final call, a quickie.
9: I think Daddy said I should.
0: Hi, you're on the air.
9: Hi, this is Nadia.
0: Hi, Nadia.
2: Hi.
9: So, Nadia H.
0: Hi, Nadia H.
9: I've been I'm competing in the well-dressed fancy dandies scavenger hunt, and I'm supposed to get a celebrity saying something about well-dressed fancy dandies.
0: Uh-huh.
9: So I figured I should probably get Eve because he seems to be pretty famous.
0: He is. He works with Andy Breckman. I don't know if you caught that.
9: Yeah, he works with a famous Hollywood producer and everything. Yeah.
2: My rating in the Eve convention is moving up as we speak.
0: Well, Nadia, I can hook you up with Eve.
9: Yeah.
0: I'll
2: I have a fiance and I'm very happy that
0: I'll do that tomorrow.
9: Okay.
0: He might be a bit old for you, but I'll let you two work that out.
9: Okay.
0: All right. Thanks, Nadia.
9: You're welcome.
0: Okay. Bye bye. And thank you, Eve. And
2: You're very welcome, Ken.
0: We can't wait to find out the answer to what Andy is listening to when he naps. Because then I want to play it during the show.
2: Okay, that's a good point. Then I will hunt down that YouTube clip for
0: yes.
2: you.
0: Yes. So don't forget. Sneak in while he's sleeping, but only listen. Do not look at him until he's had time to gather himself.
2: Or I can slip his phone, get his phone, jump onto his YouTube app, and look at his watch history. I feel like that would be much more interesting.
0: Oh, that's a great idea. Oh, my gosh. Now I see why you're a high-paid assistant. That's fantastic. All right. Thank you, Eve. We got to run.
2: You're welcome, Ken.
0: Okay. Bye-bye. This is WFMU East Orange, WMFU Mount Hope in New York City and Rockland County at 91.9 FM and online at WFMU.org. Will Andy Breckman be here next week? I have no freaking clue. Who knows? Coming up next, though, 21 Lounge with Don Fleming.
10: Oh, God. Help us.

Evening, children. This is Don Hayes from the Mark 2100 21 Lounge right on the ocean in Fort Lauderdale. And we have a nice little group here tonight, and we're going to give you a rendition of what we do every night.

Hi, everybody. Welcome to 21 Lounge. This is Don Fleming here with you every week to bring you some of the little historical look at the golden age of lounge performers, mostly from the 60s and 70s, but sometimes before and after that. We just heard some songs from Mervyn Eugene, which does sound like they got it backwards, but that is actually his name. From his album, You're Gonna Hear From Me. This was the first of two albums that he put out on Art Records out of Fort Lauderdale. And it tells us here on the notes that there are piano players, classical and popular, good and bad, and there are likewise pianists. We believe Mervyn Eugene to be the most important and exciting pianist of the 20th century. I mean, they might have pushed it a little bit there, but he is good. We heard him do, started off with What the World Needs Now. And after that was Days of Wine and Roses. Followed by, finished it up with Cherish, which was, of course, a song by The Association. And we started off the set, as usual, with Don Hayes, his track Mr. Lucky. And so coming up next, I want to celebrate the birthday of Stevie Wonder, who turned 76 today, born in Saginaw, Michigan. In the early 1980s, I lived in D.C. and worked at a sort of a commercial studio called the Cutting Corporation that was near Tinley Circle, Van Ness and Wisconsin Avenues, and I lived nearby on Warren Street. And it was the studio that did did archival work. It's the first time I ever did archival work. And we did books for the blind, for the LOC, and we did radio shows, and then everything was cassettes. So we'd send out, make cassettes, and send them out to all these stations around the country. It was a big operation with a lot of people. And one day, I was working in what they called small dupe, which was just a room with a couple of machines. If people needed one copy or three or four copies of a cassette, we could run it off, either in real time or in quickly. We had a machine.

and they just walked right in the room. And we were shocked. And what they had were these tapes that Stevie had on a machine that someone had made for him where he was keeping notes. It wasn't Braille, but it was a little cassette, and it taped onto a cassette, onto cassettes. And it was like dots and dashes or something. It was not, you know, audio. And he knew already that the only way to make copies of them was to do it at fast speed backwards. It's the only way it read the little whatever was on there. So we were like, okay, let's give it a try. And he brought out a tape and we tried it and it worked. And he checked it and it was like, yeah, it's working great. So let's do a few of these. So for like the next hour, we just sat there and like ran through all these cassettes that he had that he wanted backed up. That I don't know if it was lyrics, if it was like a diary, I have no idea. And I couldn't figure out anything about the machine itself. It's before he started working with Ray Kurzweil, who had a similar machine later, but not cassette. And so, you know, we were there. And as we're doing this, when he came in the building, people in the building spotted him. And it was a big building full of people who worked at a healthcare company. And so they were all out in the hallway singing We Are the World as loud as they can, because it had just come out earlier that year. This was in October of 1985. And so we, you know, he asked at one point, or is the manager guy with him, it was him and Stevie and a woman who was like Stevie's friend, girlfriend maybe, and they said like, is there another way out of here other than that hallway? And we were like, sorry, but there isn't. And Stevie said at one point, like, well, why don't we switch coats and you go out there first and create a diversion? But he was joking and knew that they were going to have to deal with it. So that's basically my Stevie story. The other thing that was interesting is as he would bring the cassettes out, he would smell them. He would give them a little sniff before, and then do another one, sniff it, and then be like, here, it's this one. And Stu and I were like, what is that all about? And so later, of course, we started sniffing tapes and realized that you can tell the difference between different, like a TDK and a Bassif tape by the way it smells. And so he taught us something very valuable in our job that day. And the other thing was they brought him in and we had this one chair that was like a broken chair with a wheel that if you tipped to the side, it would just, the wheel fell out every time. And they put him right in that chair before we could say a word. But he didn't tip over in that crazy chair. But Stu and I the whole time were just ready to jump and grab him if he went, you know, flailing on the chair. And then as we left, as he left, they asked him to do a photo with the whole group of us. And I'm going to post it on the comments board so you can see it. And then he had to make his way out through all these people in the hallway. And in the picture, it's me on the left and Stewie Stu. I'm shaking hands with Stevie. And to his right is Mary Kane, who is the sister of Kim Kane of the Slicky Boys. and Quee, who's next to her, he ran what they called Large Dupe, and which was all the big jobs over hundreds of cassettes. And I wrote a song later that had his name in it. So let's listen to some Stevie Wonder. He ran out through they took him out through the hallway, and people were just running up and kissing him and hugging him. And I just felt like, wow, what, you know, it's so crazy to have to live your way, go through life, you know, and with that kind of adoration, and not knowing and not being able to see people. It was just kind of crazy. Anyway, that's my little Stevie moment. And let's start this off with a guy named Gene Lynn, who has an album called For the First Time. And I posted the top of this album at the top of the playlist because it's signed. And it says, to Frank Sinatra, the boss, please listen, Gene Lynn. So I don't know if this made its way to Frank or someone who worked for Frank, but we're going to start off with

Hi, everybody. Welcome back to 21 Lounge, where we just heard a whole bunch of Stevie Wonder songs. Well, mostly You Are the Sunshine of My Life, because that's the one that most lounge people do. There were at least five other ones that I had that didn't make the cut today. You'd be glad to know. Let me just run through these. It was we started with Gene Lynn doing Sunshine of My Life from his album For the First Time. After that was Mario Peralta doing You Are the Sunshine of My Life, instrumental version with his bandoneon, which is like a small accordion. It's an instrument used with tango music in particular. That was from 1978. After that, the Ted Rodman Trio, who I've had on the show before, from Cape Cod with You're the Sunshine of My Life from his album Night Winds on Old Cape Cod. After that was Calypso Vibrations doing Another Star from their album Universal Sounds, which was recorded and mixed at Miami Sound Studio. And that one was, I love the guitar player on there. I mean, the pan players are great, but also the guitar player was really good. After that, we had Tony Garrotti. I'm not sure how to say his name. Someone mentioned he looks like a gigolo, and maybe he was. That was from You Are the Sunshine of My... I mean, the song You Are the Sunshine of My Life from his album. Tony sings and plays The Warwick's Favorites, Volume 3. And yes, there are two other volumes, and they have exactly the same cover. Just Tony with his arms crossed, looking at the camera like a gigolo. After that was the Johnny Harris Quartet featuring Art Hicks, great singer and pianist, doing All in Love is Fair from the album Feelings. That was recorded May 1st and 2nd, 1976. So that's 50 years ago this month at High Fidelity Recording Company in Wichita, Kansas. And then we ended it with the Velvet Storm doing yet another take on You Are the Sunshine of My Life, this time a heavy on the harmonies, and throwing in some other songs, as you do when you're a lounge band, from their album I Think We Can Make It, recorded in Columbus, Ohio. Okay, so let's keep cranking here. Up next is a woman named Vicki Britton and her band. This is from 1976. It's the only album she put out on her own label, Vicki Britton Records, and it was recorded live at the Vicki Britton Club in Dallas, Texas in March 1976. She put out a few singles, actually, between 71 and 74, a couple on MGM, one on Arista, and one on Bell Records, but this was her only album, which she put out herself. And we're going to start with the song Think.

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Yeah, yeah. 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

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We'll do it.

0: 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I want to see you clapping some. Do it.
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0: Yeah. Look over here. Hallelujah. Bust a flag, Baton Rouge. Waiting for a train.

Hi, everybody. Welcome back to 21 Lounge. We just heard the fantastic Vicky Britton from playing her own club in Dallas, Texas, on her own label, Vicky Britton Records. She did Think and then Respect and finished it up with Me and Bobby McGee, a real powerhouse. We might have to bring her back to the show sometime. Right now we're listening to Bill Horn from he's playing a Wersey organ, which is a really unusual German manufacturer who actually had their own label, and this is on their label as well. And right now we're hearing Bill play Ebony Eyes, another Stevie song for you. I just want to let you guys know Honky Tonk Radio Girl with Becky is going to be up as usual right after the show here. And then at from 9 to midnight, Sydney's in with a special guest, Age of Peace. So don't miss that. And let's listen to a little more Bill, and I'll come and talk to you in a minute.

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We'll see you next week on 21 Lounge. Stay tuned for Becky. 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We'll see you next week.